0: So reiterates that, of course, we stand with Spain, we stand with all the brave firefighters who are putting their lives at risk, and with all the first-hand helpers dealing with these emergencies.
1: Uncertainty continues to linger over a peace deal between Iran and the US, after President Donald Trump declared the truce over while attending the NATO summit in Turkey this week. But he then appeared to soften his stance, saying he would allow negotiations to continue. The contradictory signals from the White House have left mediators uncertain about America's position. Kate Fisher reports from Washington.
2: On the one hand, you had Donald Trump declaring the ceasefire was over, but also saying that he thinks talks could continue, saying that the US should finish the job, but he doesn't want to return to all-out war. And it's hard to know if this is part of his negotiating tactic to kind of put extra pressure on Tehran, or whether it is just genuinely him being frustrated one minute and then changing his mind the next.
1: Indian Prime Minister Narendra Modi and Australian Prime Minister Anthony Albanese have signed a landmark uranium supply agreement in Melbourne, enabling Australian exports to fuel India's civilian nuclear program. Ishan Garg reports from New Delhi.
3: The headline has certainly been the uranium supply deal. This is something that's been in the works for more than 10 years now. And this is crucial for India because just last year in 2025, the Indian government set itself a very ambitious target of producing 100 gigawatts of clean energy using nuclear fuel. And this comes at a time when India has been pivoting hard towards sources of energy which are non-polluting, as it wants to decarbonize its industries, its power sector massively. And this is going to be hugely helpful for India, which wants to produce electricity using nuclear energy.
1: And the EU's threatened to fine Meta over what it says is the addictive design of its social media platforms. Meta now has the chance to respond to this preliminary investigation from the European Commission. The parent company of Facebook and Instagram says it disagrees with the findings. From bureaus worldwide, this is FSN.
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1: From Feature Story News in Brussels, I'm William Denslow. At least 12 people have died in a wildfire in southern Spain. It comes as Europe's in the midst of another heatwave, after the continent recorded its hottest June on record. Europe's believed to be warming faster than any other continent on the planet. Here's European Commission spokesperson Paola Pino.
2: This sad and horrible news about wildfires which are spreading across various countries in Europe are just a confirmation that unfortunately climate change is a reality and brings and has a cost even to lives. And President von der Leyen also reiterates that of course we stand with Spain, we stand with all the brave firefighters who are putting their lives at risk, and with all the first-hand helpers dealing with this emergencies.
1: Uncertainty continues to linger over a peace deal between Iran and the US, after President Donald Trump declared the truce over while attending the NATO summit in Turkey this week. But he then appeared to soften his stance, saying he would allow negotiations to continue. The contradictory signals from the White House have left mediators uncertain about America's position. Kate Fisher reports from Washington.
3: On the one

0: hand, you had Donald Trump declaring the ceasefire was over, but also saying that he thinks talks could continue, saying that the US should finish the job, but he doesn't want to return to all-out war. And it's hard to know if this is part of his negotiating tactic to kind of put extra pressure on Tehran, or whether it is just genuinely him being frustrated one minute and then changing his mind the next.
1: Indian Prime Minister Narendra Modi and Australian Prime Minister Anthony Albanese have signed a landmark uranium supply agreement in Melbourne, enabling Australian exports to fuel India's civilian nuclear program. Ishan Garg reports from New Delhi.
2: The headline has certainly been the uranium supply deal. This is something that's been in the works for more than 10 years now. And this is crucial for India because just last year in 2025, the Indian government set itself a very ambitious target of producing 100 gigawatts of clean energy using nuclear fuel. And this comes at a time when India has been pivoting hard towards sources of energy which are non-polluting, as it wants to decarbonize its industries, its power sector massively. And this is going to be hugely helpful for India, which wants to produce electricity using nuclear energy.
1: And the EU's threatened to fine Meta over what it says is the addictive design of its social media platforms. Meta now has the chance to respond to this preliminary investigation from the European Commission. The parent company of Facebook and Instagram says it disagrees with the findings. From bureaus worldwide, this is FSN.
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1: From Feature Story News in Brussels, I'm William Denslow. At least 12 people have died in a wildfire in southern Spain. It comes as Europe's in the midst of another heatwave, after the continent recorded its hottest June on record. Europe's believed to be warming faster than any other continent on the planet. Here's European Commission spokesperson Paola Pino.
2: This sad and horrible news about wildfires which are spreading across various countries in Europe are just a confirmation that, unfortunately, climate change is a reality and brings and has a cost even to lives. And President von der Leyen also reiterates that, of course, we stand with Spain, we stand with all the brave firefighters who are putting their lives at risk, and with all the first-hand helpers dealing with these emergencies.
1: Uncertainty continues to linger over a peace deal between Iran and the US, after President Donald Trump declared the truce over while attending the NATO summit in Turkey this week. But he then appeared to soften his stance, saying he would allow negotiations to continue. The contradictory signals from the White House have left mediators uncertain about America's position. Kate Fisher reports from Washington.
3: On the one hand, you had Donald Trump declaring the ceasefire was over, but also saying that he thinks talks could continue, saying that the US should finish the job, but he doesn't want to return to all-out war. And it's hard to know if this is part of his negotiating tactic to kind of put extra pressure on Tehran, or whether it is just genuinely him being frustrated one minute and then changing his mind the next.
1: Indian Prime Minister Narendra Modi and Australian Prime Minister Anthony Albanese have signed a landmark uranium supply agreement in Melbourne, enabling Australian exports to

0: fuel India's civilian nuclear program. Ishan Garg reports from New Delhi.
1: The headline has certainly been the uranium supply deal. This is something that's been in the works for more than 10 years now. And this is crucial for India because just last year in 2025, the Indian government set itself a very ambitious target of producing 100 gigawatts of clean energy using nuclear fuel. And this comes at a time when India has been pivoting hard towards sources of energy which are non-polluting, as it wants to decarbonize its industries, its power sector massively. And this is going to be hugely helpful for India, which wants to produce electricity using nuclear energy.
0: And the EU's threatened to fine Meta over what it says is the addictive design of its social media platforms. Meta now has the chance to respond to this preliminary investigation from the European Commission. The parent company of Facebook and Instagram says it disagrees with the findings. From bureaus worldwide, this is FSN.
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2: 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I'm pleased to tell you that the latest Pure Media the magazine is inbound. A few more stops on the way to make sure it's just right for you, and it will arrive for July. So what can you expect for our July edition, you say? Well, since you ask, let me tell you. In the spotlight is Judy May, the founder of Cova International, with a remarkable story. Judy heads up a team that connects audiences with films, or should I say movies. Judy and her team brought The Chosen, a very popular TV series, H is for Hawk, with Brendan Gleeson, and more recently, the outstanding true story, Truth and Treason, and so many more, to the UK. This is on top of all the fascinating articles by writers from many different countries, delivering on sport, life, health, technology, and so much more. The July edition will take you to exciting places. 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
1: From Feature Story News in Brussels, I'm William Denslow. At least 12 people have died in a wildfire in southern Spain. It comes as Europe's in the midst of another heatwave, after the continent recorded its hottest June on record. Europe's believed to be warming faster than any other continent on the planet. Here's European Commission spokesperson Paola Pino.
2: This sad and horrible news about wildfires which are spreading across various countries in Europe are just a confirmation that unfortunately climate change is a reality and brings and has a cost even to lives. And President von der Leyen also reiterates that of course we stand with Spain, we stand with all the brave firefighters who are putting their lives at risk, and with all the first-hand helpers dealing with this emergencies.
1: Uncertainty continues to linger over a peace deal between Iran and the US, after President Donald Trump declared the truce over while attending the NATO summit in Turkey this week. But he then appeared to soften his stance, saying he would allow negotiations to continue. The contradictory signals from the White House have left mediators uncertain about America's position. Kate Fisher reports from Washington.
3: On the one hand, you had Donald Trump declaring the ceasefire was over, but also saying that he thinks talks could continue, saying that the US should finish the job, but he doesn't want to return to all-out war. And it's hard to know if this is part of his negotiating tactic to kind of put extra pressure on Tehran, or whether it is just genuinely him being frustrated one minute and then changing his mind the next.
1: Indian Prime Minister Narendra Modi and Australian Prime Minister Anthony Albanese have signed a landmark uranium supply agreement in Melbourne, enabling Australian exports to fuel India's civilian nuclear program. Ishan Garg reports from New Delhi.
4: The headline has certainly been the uranium supply deal. This is something that's been in the works for more than 10 years now. And this is crucial for India because just last year in 2025, the Indian government set itself a very ambitious target of producing 100 gigawatts of clean energy using nuclear fuel. And this comes at a time when India has been pivoting hard towards sources of energy which are non-polluting, as it wants to decarbonize its industries, its power sector massively. And this is going to be

0: hugely helpful for India, which wants to produce electricity using nuclear energy.
1: And the EU's threatened to fine Meta over what it says is the addictive design of its social media platforms. Meta now has the chance to respond to this preliminary investigation from the European Commission. The parent company of Facebook and Instagram says it disagrees with the findings. From bureaus worldwide, this is FSN.
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1: From Feature Story News in Brussels, I'm William Denslow. At least 12 people have died in a wildfire in southern Spain. It comes as Europe's in the midst of another heatwave, after the continent recorded its hottest June on record. Europe's believed to be warming faster than any other continent on the planet. Here's European Commission spokesperson Paola Pino.
2: This sad and horrible news about wildfires which are spreading across various countries in Europe are just a confirmation that, unfortunately, climate change is a reality and brings and has a cost even to lives. And President von der Leyen also reiterates that, of course, we stand with Spain, we stand with all the brave firefighters who are putting their lives at risk, and with all the first-hand helpers dealing with these emergencies.
1: Uncertainty continues to linger over a peace deal between Iran and the US, after President Donald Trump declared the truce over while attending the NATO summit in Turkey this week. But he then appeared to soften his stance, saying he would allow negotiations to continue. The contradictory signals from the White House have left mediators uncertain about America's position. Kate Fisher reports from Washington.
3: On the one hand, you had Donald Trump declaring the ceasefire was over, but also saying that he thinks talks could continue, saying that the US should finish the job, but he doesn't want to return to all-out war. And it's hard to know if this is part of his negotiating tactic to kind of put extra pressure on Tehran, or whether it is just genuinely him being frustrated one minute and then changing his mind the next.
1: Indian Prime Minister Narendra Modi and Australian Prime Minister Anthony Albanese have signed a landmark uranium supply agreement in Melbourne, enabling Australian exports to fuel India's civilian nuclear program. Ishan Garg reports from New Delhi.
4: The headline has certainly been the uranium supply deal. This is something that's been in the works for more than 10 years now. And this is crucial for India because just last year in 2025, the Indian government set itself a very ambitious target of producing 100 gigawatts of clean energy using nuclear fuel. And this comes at a time when India has been pivoting hard towards sources of energy which are non-polluting, as it wants to decarbonize its industries, its power sector massively. And this is going to be hugely helpful for India, which wants to produce electricity using nuclear energy.
1: And the EU's threatened to fine Meta over what it says is the addictive design of its social media platforms. Meta now has the chance to respond to this preliminary investigation from the European Commission. The parent company of Facebook and Instagram says it disagrees with the findings. From bureaus worldwide, this is FSN.
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1: From Feature Story News in Brussels, I'm William Denslow. At least 12 people have died in a wildfire in southern Spain. It comes as Europe's in the midst of another heatwave, after the continent recorded its hottest June on record. Europe's believed to be warming faster than any other continent on the planet. Here's European Commission spokesperson Paola Pino.
2: This sad and horrible news about wildfires which are spreading across various countries in Europe are just a confirmation that unfortunately climate change is a reality and brings and has a cost even to lives. And President von der Leyen also reiterates that, of course, we stand with Spain, we stand with all the brave firefighters who are putting their lives at risk, and with all the first-hand helpers dealing with these emergencies.
1: Uncertainty continues to linger over a peace deal between Iran and the US, after President Donald Trump declared the truce over while attending the NATO summit in Turkey this week. But he then appeared to soften his stance, saying he would allow negotiations to continue. The contradictory signals from the White House have left mediators uncertain about America's position. Kate Fisher reports from Washington.
3: On the one hand, you had Donald Trump declaring the ceasefire was over, but also saying that he thinks talks could continue, saying that the US should finish the job, but he doesn't want to return to all-out war. And it's hard to know if this is part of his negotiating tactic to kind of put extra pressure on Tehran, or whether it is just genuinely him being frustrated one minute and then changing his mind the next.
1: Indian Prime Minister Narendra Modi and Australian Prime Minister Anthony Albanese have signed a landmark uranium supply agreement in Melbourne, enabling Australian exports to fuel India's civilian nuclear program. Ishan Garg reports from New Delhi.
4: The headline has certainly been the uranium supply deal. This is something that's been in the works for more than 10 years now. And this is crucial for India because just last year in 2025, the Indian government set itself a very ambitious target of producing 100 gigawatts of clean energy using nuclear fuel. And this comes at a time when India has been pivoting hard towards sources of energy which are non-polluting, as it wants to decarbonize its industries, its power sector massively. And this is going to be hugely helpful for India, which wants to produce electricity using nuclear energy.
1: And the EU's threatened to fine Meta over what it says is the addictive design of its social media platforms. Meta now has the chance to respond to this preliminary investigation from the European Commission. The parent company of Facebook and Instagram says it disagrees with the findings. From bureaus worldwide, this is FSN.
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1: Stephen D here. Let me tell you about the highlight of my week, The Rock Show. 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
1: From Feature Story News in Brussels, I'm William Denslow. At least 12 people have died in a wildfire in southern Spain. It comes as Europe's in the midst of another heatwave, after the continent recorded its hottest June on record. Europe's believed to be warming faster than any other continent on the planet. Here's European Commission spokesperson Paola Pino.
2: This sad and horrible news about wildfires which are spreading across various countries in Europe are just a confirmation that unfortunately climate change is a reality and brings and has a cost even to lives. And President von der Leyen also reiterates that, of course, we stand with Spain, we stand with all the brave firefighters who are putting their lives at risk, and with all the first-hand helpers dealing with this emergencies.
1: Uncertainty continues to linger over a peace deal between Iran and the US, after President Donald Trump declared the truce over while attending the NATO summit in Turkey this week. But he then appeared to soften his stance, saying he would allow negotiations to continue. The contradictory signals from the White House have left mediators uncertain about America's position. Kate Fisher reports from Washington.
3: On the one hand, you had Donald Trump declaring the ceasefire was over, but also saying that he thinks talks could continue, saying that the US should finish the job, but he doesn't want to return to all-out war. And it's hard to know if this is part of his negotiating tactic to kind of put extra pressure on Tehran, or whether it is just genuinely him being frustrated one minute and then changing his mind the next.
1: Indian Prime Minister Narendra Modi and Australian Prime Minister Anthony Albanese have signed a landmark uranium supply agreement in Melbourne, enabling Australian exports to fuel India's civilian nuclear program. Ishan Garg reports from New Delhi.
4: The headline has certainly been the uranium supply deal. This is something that's been in the works for more than 10 years now. And this is crucial for India because just last year in 2025, the Indian government set itself a very ambitious target of producing 100 gigawatts of clean energy using nuclear fuel. And this comes at a time when India has been pivoting hard towards sources of energy which are non-polluting, as it wants to decarbonize its industries, its power sector massively. And this is going to be hugely helpful for India, which wants to produce electricity using nuclear energy.
1: And the EU's threatened to fine Meta over what it says is the addictive design of its social media platforms. Meta now has the chance to respond to this preliminary investigation from the European Commission. The parent company of Facebook and Instagram says it disagrees with the findings. From bureaus worldwide, this is FSN.
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Good morning and welcome to the Wake Up Call show here on Pure 24/7 Radio. I'm Stephen D, host of the show, and it is my absolute pleasure to help you wake up this Monday morning. Unfortunately, it is of course Monday, but we've got some brilliant music for you.

I love that song. It is the opening track to the Ting Ting's 2008 album, We Started Nothing. And I absolutely love that album, especially growing up when I was little. It was just energetic. It was happy. It was brilliant. I love listening to it a lot. So it's really cool to play that for you on this morning's Wake Up Call show. Now, this morning, we've got tons of great music to help you wake up and start the day right, as we always do. We also have some other great features to help you wake up, including a wake up song around about 25 to 8. Says what it does on the tin, really. It's a song to help wake you up. We'll also have a word of the day after 8 o'clock, which is where I'll give you a word and recommend trying to use it in everyday conversation. There'll be interesting words, fun words, all sorts of different things, and I'll let you know what that is after 8 o'clock. We'll also do some mental maths to help you warm your brain up in preparation for the day. And we've also got a challenge of the week, which I'll be introducing momentarily. So do stay tuned to this morning's Wake Up Call. We've got lots to help you wake up this morning.

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That was Juliet Turner with Burn the Black Suit. And before that, you heard Deeper Underground by Jamiroquai, an artist I frequently have difficulty pronouncing, but I think I've mastered it now. Jamiroquai with Deeper Underground, which was used on, I think, one of the Godzilla films. Anyway, we are now coming to that point in the show where I give you a challenge of the week. And this comes off the back of what I've been realizing. So you may have noticed how Andy B hasn't been on the radio much of late. And you may also have heard us talking about the fact that he had a stroke. Today is the 22nd day since he had that stroke. So it has been quite an ordeal for him. I mean, as everyone keeps saying, the worst point was the moment when he had that stroke. And they then monitored him for 24 hours. And then after that, it's simply recovery, but it's very, very hard because one minute he could do everything and the next minute he can't use his left side. But he is gradually improving. He's back home and he is getting better. Everyone says his speech has massively improved and stuff like that. So he's doing really well. But it is a long, long, hard journey and it's quite hard for him. But one of the things that I've been realizing through this journey of Andy B having had a stroke is we as a station have been trying to manage and do all the things that he would normally do, as well as the magazines as well. One of the things I've realized is the value of letting people help you, because a lot of people will naturally want to help you when you go through a situation like this. When you're close to the person who's experienced a stroke, lots of people will naturally want to help you. And that is what I have seen a lot of late. So the value of letting people help you, because you're actually doing them a favor, because people want to help. They see this situation going on and they want to step in and help. And there's real value in letting people help you. So that's my challenge of this week. When someone offers to do something for you, I think it can be a very British polite thing to say, oh, no, thank you, I'm good. But actually, why not let people help you? If they're making an offer that they want to do something for you, you're actually doing a lot for them, because giving them the gift, the opportunity of doing something, it's really valuable. So that is my challenge of this week. Quite deep for a week. I mean, we've done various different challenges, some of them very practical, like keeping yourself hydrated, eating 5 fruits and veg a day rather. We've done some fun challenges of the week, but this one is quite deep.

That was Katie Tunstall with Another Place to Fall. And I mentioned earlier how I really liked growing up the Ting Tings with We Started Nothing, a brilliant album that was really upbeat, happy and energetic. That last song which you heard, Another Place to Fall by Katie Tunstall, was part of the album Eye to the Telescope, which is another album I really enjoyed listening to growing up. So that's really cool. I love the music we get to bring to you here on Pure 24/7 Radio. We've got some great ones

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3: We could and we should influence schools. We could and we should influence local government. 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We could and we should influence our federal government.
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As I mentioned at the beginning of the show, unfortunately, today is Monday, but we can help you get through that because we have such amazing music here on Pure 24/7 Radio. So it's about time we jumped into our Wake Up Song of the Morning, a song specifically chosen to help wake you and I up. I need this too because I'm not really a morning person. I may sound like it, but honestly, I am not. Bruce Springsteen, born in the USA. That is the song I have chosen. It's got some energy. It's got some oomph. It will help wake us up this morning.

That was our wake up song of the morning, Bruce Springsteen with Born in the USA. Now, before I played that song, I said, this will wake us up. And did it? Did it wake us up? Well, the thing is, music can really move us. It can move us in good ways. It can move us in bad ways. It can get you dancing. It can get you feeling sad. It can do all kinds of things, depending on the tempo, the upbeatness, the style of music, maybe the memories that it brings for you. That one had a fair bit of energy, a fair bit of oomph. It's the kind of music that will get you going in the morning. So I certainly feel more awake, but maybe it wasn't enough for you. We've got plenty more great music throughout the rest of this show, as well as some other great features to help you wake up. But I would recommend, if that didn't quite work for you, a bit of coffee in combination with the music we got playing for you this morning, and you'll be great.

Get in touch with us via WhatsApp. Just head to the Contact Us page on the Pure 24/7 Radio website and look for the big green box that says Chat on WhatsApp.

So we are coming towards the end of the first hour of this morning's Wake Up Call show. I hope you're feeling a bit more awake and ready for whatever this Monday may have in store for you, whatever this week may have in store for you. We've had a brilliant wake up song from Bruce Springsteen, Born in the USA. We've also kicked off our challenge of this week with the idea of letting people help you, giving people the opportunity, the gift of being able to help you when they offer. Is something I've been realizing over the past few weeks as Andy B has had a stroke and we've been, you know, trying to manage the radio station, all the rest of it. I've been realizing the value of letting people help you because they want to, and actually you're giving them a great gift in letting them help you. So that is my challenge of this week. We've also, as I say, had tons of great music for you. And coming up in the next hour of the show, we've got some more great features to help you wake up, including some mental maths, some a word of the day, and also the usual mix of pure music. So that's what's coming up in the next hour of the show. To take us up to the hourly news, we've got this banger from The Police.

0: From Feature Story News in Brussels, I'm William Denslow. At least 12 people have died in a wildfire in southern Spain. It comes as Europe's in the midst of another heatwave, after the continent recorded its hottest June on record. Europe's believed to be warming faster than any other continent on the planet. Here's European Commission spokesperson Paola Pino.
1: Sad and horrible news about wildfires which are spreading across various countries in Europe are just a confirmation that unfortunately climate change is a reality and brings and has a cost even to lives. And President von der Leyen also reiterates that of course we stand with Spain, we stand with all the brave firefighters who are putting their lives at risk, and with all the first-hand helpers dealing with this emergencies.
0: Uncertainty continues to linger over a peace deal between Iran and the US, after President Donald Trump declared the truce over while attending the NATO summit in Turkey this week. But he then appeared to soften his stance, saying he would allow negotiations to continue. The contradictory signals from the White House have left mediators uncertain about America's position. Kate Fisher reports from Washington.
2: On the one hand, you had Donald Trump declaring the ceasefire was over, but also saying that he thinks talks could continue, saying that the US should finish the job, but he doesn't want to return to all-out war. And it's hard to know if this is part of his negotiating tactic to kind of put extra pressure on Tehran, or whether it is just genuinely him being frustrated one minute and then changing his mind the next.
0: Indian Prime Minister Narendra Modi and Australian Prime Minister Anthony Albanese have signed a landmark uranium supply agreement in Melbourne, enabling Australian exports to fuel India's civilian nuclear program. Ishan Garg reports from New Delhi.
3: The headline has certainly been the uranium supply deal. This is something that's been in the works for more than 10 years now. And this is crucial for India because just last year in 2025, the Indian government set itself a very ambitious target of producing 100 gigawatts of clean energy using nuclear fuel. And this comes at a time when India has been pivoting hard towards sources of energy which are non-polluting, as it wants to decarbonize its industries, its power sector massively. And this is going to be hugely helpful for India, which wants to produce electricity using nuclear energy.
0: And the EU's threatened to fine Meta over what it says is the addictive design of its social media platforms. Meta now has the chance to respond to this preliminary investigation from the European Commission. The parent company of Facebook and Instagram says it disagrees with the findings. From bureaus worldwide, this is FSN.
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So we have entered the second hour of this morning's Wake Up Call show. I'm Stephen D, host of this show, and I'm here to help you wake up to start the day right on this Monday morning. We have, as I mentioned, come into the second hour, which means it is time for a couple of great features. One of those is some mental math. So I'll ask you a couple of mental math questions. One of them will be a little bit easier than the other, and we will do that a little bit later on in this hour. But before we get to that, we're going to do a word of the day. So basically, this is a word to try and use in everyday conversation. It's a bit of a challenge, really, to try and use some of the words we've been giving you. Others are really fun. Some are a little bit challenging. This morning's word is going to be a bit challenging.

It's now time for a word of the day. And I said that this word would be a bit of a challenge to try and use. So the idea of this, try and use this in everyday conversation. It'll either make you sound intelligent or it might achieve the exact opposite result. But it'll be really fun to try and use it in everyday conversation. So this morning's word, I said it would be a bit of a challenge. Efficacious, okay? And this is where something is actually working and doing what you intended for it to do. So for example, you might be putting in some, it's a very formal word. So you might be putting in some kind of, I don't know, security solution, and you would say it's very efficacious because it actually worked. For example, I suppose you could use it in an informal way and that would be kind of amusing in everyday conversation. But basically my challenge is to try and use this in everyday conversation. So to try and use it today, the word efficacious, okay? See how you get on. It is a big word. It's actually not that hard in terms of spelling. It's quite straightforward, but I've never used it in conversation before. So I'm looking forward to seeing how I get on. I'll let you know tomorrow when I introduce a new word of the day, how it went. So efficacious. Try and use that in your everyday conversation and it'll make you sound super intelligent.

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Okay, so let's do a bit of mental math to help us warm up our brains in preparation for the day. This is the easier of the two questions I'm going to ask you in this hour. We're going to start with the number 32. We're going to add 8, divide that by 4, and then halve the answer. What do you get? 32 plus 8 divided by 4 and then halved. What answer do you get? I'll repeat that for you in a moment and give you the answer. But don't forget, that is the easier of the two questions I'm going to give you this morning. Just kind of building you up to whatever today's problems might strain your brain with.

So we're doing a bit of mental math, and this is all to do with just warming up your brain in preparation for the day ahead. That's how I like to phrase it as. And I think it's really good for that, because the likelihood is every single day there's challenges we come across, problems we have to face that we have to solve. And so doing a little bit of mental math kind of gets us warmed up for whatever problems we may have to solve later on in the day, or that you're already having to solve. You may not have been up long and already had to problem solve. It's kind of a daily thing, isn't it? So we're doing some mental math to help us accomplish and achieve that is what we're doing. So 32 plus 8 divided by 4. And then halved. That was the question I gave to you, the easier of the two questions for this hour. 32 plus 8 divided by 4 and then halved. The answer to that is 5. Let me take you through it. 32 plus 8 is 40, divided by 4 is 10, and 10 halved is 5. Now, that was the easier of the two. Just let me point that out to you. We'll do a harder one because that might be a bit too easy.

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0: I am pleased to tell you that the latest Pure Media the magazine is inbound. A few more stops on the way to make sure it's just right for you, and it will arrive for July. So what can you expect for our July edition, you say? Well, since you ask, let me tell you. In the spotlight is Judy May, the founder of Cova International, with a remarkable story. Judy heads up a team that connects audiences with films, or should I say movies. Judy and her team brought The Chosen, a very popular TV series, H is for Hawk, with Brendan Gleeson, and more recently, the outstanding true story, Truth and Treason, and so many more, to the UK. This is on top of all the fascinating articles by writers from many different countries, delivering on sport, life, health, technology, and so much more. 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

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Now, we've done one mental math question in this, the second hour, the idea of which is to help you just wake up your brain. That's the long and short of it. And so we now have a slightly harder question. I think the last one was a bit too easy. This one will be, I think, a bit harder. This will definitely warm up your brain. Even if you get it wrong, it'll warm up your brain. So do have a go. I'll give it to you now. We have the number 5, and we multiply that by 25. So 5 multiplied by 25. We then add 57, and finally, we subtract 32. What is the answer? As I say, it's a little bit trickier. This will get your brain going. 5 multiplied by 25, then add 57, and then subtract 32. What number do you get? I'll repeat the mathematical question to you in a moment, and I'll give the answer as well.

Brilliant track there from Kate Nash. That was Mouthwash, and just before that I gave you our second slightly harder bit of mental maths for today. So we had the number 5, multiplied it by 25, added 57, and then subtracted 32. What did you get? 5 multiplied by 25, add 57, and then subtract 32. What answer do you get? The answer you should have got was 150. Don't worry if you got the wrong answer. This is just a way of warming up your brain for the day ahead. And if you did get the correct answer, then well done. So we had 5, we multiplied it by 25. The answer to that is 125. We then did things a little bit trickier. We added 57, which got us to 182, and then subtracted 32, the final answer being 150. If you got that wrong, as I say, don't worry. It's not even 9 o'clock in the morning yet. So that's absolutely fine. It's just a way of warming up your brain, getting you into the gear for problem solving, because we all have problems each and every day and we have to solve them. So doing a little bit of mental maths is kind of getting us warmed up for that. But as I mentioned earlier, you may well have already faced many problems and had to solve them. So yeah, that's fine. We've got more great music for you to come towards the end of this, the second hour of the show. We've already done 2 sets of mental maths, and we've given you a word of the day to try and use in everyday conversation. I'll recap all of that before the end of this hour, and in the meantime, some more great music coming your way.

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Brad Paisley with Behind the Clouds. I love that song because it's from the soundtrack for the film Cars, which is my favourite film. And growing up, you know what? It brings a lot of memories to me, which is ace. We have now just one more song left to go. This is the second hour of this morning's Wake Up Call show. I do hope you're feeling a bit more awake and ready for the day. If you're not, join the club. There's a lot of people out there who are not yet feeling awake for the day ahead, so that's absolutely fine. And we have some more brilliant music to help you wake up. We've also got my favourite feature of the show, the Wake Up Call Sandwich, which is kind of like an all-day breakfast sandwich, but with music. So we're looking forward to jumping into that very, very soon. And also, I'll be giving you a heads up for what to expect throughout the rest of the day, as the schedule is not as it normally would be because Andy B had a stroke a few weeks back, and we've been navigating him not being on the air. So I'll tell you all about the variations to the schedule, which we've got into a good rhythm, a good routine of. It's temporary, but it is a good routine and rhythm that we've got currently going. And I'll explain all that to you before the end of the next hour.

0: and has a cost even to lives. And President von der Leyen also reiterates that, of course, we stand with Spain, we stand with all the brave firefighters who are putting their lives at risk, and with all the first-hand helpers dealing with this emergencies.
1: Uncertainty continues to linger over a peace deal between Iran and the US, after President Donald Trump declared the truce over while attending the NATO summit in Turkey this week. But he then appeared to soften his stance, saying he would allow negotiations to continue. The contradictory signals from the White House have left mediators uncertain about America's position. Kate Fisher reports from Washington.
2: On the one hand, you had Donald Trump declaring the ceasefire was over, but also saying that he thinks talks could continue, saying that the US should finish the job, but he doesn't want to return to all-out war. And it's hard to know if this is part of his negotiating tactic to kind of put extra pressure on Tehran, or whether it is just genuinely him being frustrated one minute and then changing his mind the next.
1: Indian Prime Minister Narendra Modi and Australian Prime Minister Anthony Albanese have signed a landmark uranium supply agreement in Melbourne, enabling Australian exports to fuel India's civilian nuclear program. Ishan Garg reports from New Delhi.
3: The headline has certainly been the uranium supply deal. This is something that's been in the works for more than 10 years now. And this is crucial for India because just last year in 2025, the Indian government set itself a very ambitious target of producing 100 gigawatts of clean energy using nuclear fuel. And this comes at a time when India has been pivoting hard towards sources of energy which are non-polluting, as it wants to decarbonize its industries, its power sector massively. And this is going to be hugely helpful for India, which wants to produce electricity using nuclear energy.
1: And the EU's threatened to fine Meta over what it says is the addictive design of its social media platforms. Meta now has the chance to respond to this preliminary investigation from the European Commission. The parent company of Facebook and Instagram says it disagrees with the findings. From bureaus worldwide, this is FSN.
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How cool was that? Genesis, Anything She Does, bringing us into this, the third and final hour of the Wake Up Call show here on Pure 24/7 Radio. And wow, that was just epic. I really enjoyed that last song. Now, we're about to jump into my favorite feature of the show, the Wake Up Call sandwich, where we bring you three songs in a row. But sandwiched in the middle is a song which I especially like, often from our hard rock category, because I must confess, my favorite genre and style of music. So we have Skillet, Standing in the Storm, which feels like a pretty appropriate song for me right now. I think it's a good one. And it is sandwiched between Rock the Casbah by The Clash and The Lighthouse Family with Ain't No Sunshine. This is a really cool, wake up call sandwich coming your way now. I said I wasn't a morning person. I'm still not fully awake or alert. But yes, we have now for you my favorite feature of the show, The Wake Up Call Sandwich. Enjoy.

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1: So you have just heard this morning's wake-up call sandwich. Three songs in a row and sandwiched in the middle, a song which I especially like. So in reverse order, The Clash with Rock the Casbah. Before that was Standing in the Storm by Skillet. And before that you heard Ain't No Sunshine by Lighthouse Family. Some amazing music here on Pure 24/7 Radio. But of course, the purpose of the wake-up call sandwich is to play a song which I especially like and sandwich it between two other songs. So the song that was sandwiched in the middle, that was Skillet, Standing in the Storm, from our hard rock category. Which reminds me, later on this evening, I'll be on The Rock Show 7 till 9. If you enjoy your hard rock, I highly recommend tuning into that show because I love that genre and style of music. It's absolutely epic. So Skillet, Standing in the Storm, sandwiched between Rock the Casbah and Ain't No Sunshine. Such brilliant music here on Pure 24/7 Radio. And we've got plenty more where that came from as I continue to help you wake up this Monday morning.

know, that song could just have very easily been in our Wake Up Call sandwich earlier on. So we played Skillet with Standing in the Storm. We had that sandwich between The Clash and Lighthouse Family. But I could have very easily played Avril Lavigne's Sandwich in the Middle, because I do especially like her music. And that one was particularly good. Freak Out, which I do believe was part of her 2004 album Under My Skin. One of my favorite albums of all time. Got to be honest, up there in the top 10 for me of all music. I really like her music. Got to be honest. And I also really like this next artist we're about to play for you. I think a lot of people do. It's Queen with It's Hard Life. I don't.

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2: I never forget where I come from. It's good to stay rooted, and I drive past phone boxes where I've been left for dead, and I think about that, and I think I'm still here. And then when I think of the influence that I've got in prisons through the storytelling and through my narrative, only God could do that.
3: We've had some really, really harrowing stories of parents just emailing us a few times now saying that unfortunately their children have passed away, but ice in pot was one of the best things that they did, and they've got pictures and memories of their children, and you know, those songs are utterly precious to them.
4: It was Carl's inspiration. You know, as we were writing the script, I could call him up and say, hey, when you were getting interrogated by the Gestapo, you know, how did that work? And he would give these just incredible details about what it was like. This was a first-hand source. He was there. It was just, you know, what an incredible gift to have that as a source to develop this film.
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We have entered that last portion of the show when I like to give you a little bit of a heads up for what to expect throughout the rest of the day. And I think it has been difficult to know what to expect of late because Andy B, the CEO and founder of the station, as well as our Get Your Home Show presenter, he presents a few other shows as well, actually. He had a stroke just over 3 weeks ago, and that has been a real shock to the system. It's been really hard for him. He's doing all right, but it is obviously very hard recovering from a stroke. He's often very exhausted, that kind of thing, which is apparently very common for those that have had a stroke. So he's doing all right, but he is having a hard time, as you would imagine, from a stroke. But he is back home, and just that long journey of recovery. So do pray for him to get better as quickly as possible. And in the meantime, on the radio, there are a few differences. Most notably, the Get Your Home Show. Nathan Thomas is now covering that show. So from 4 till 7, later on today, Nathan Thomas will be on the Get Your Home Show. You can also look forward to The Rock Show with me. So I'll be back on from 7 till 9. And coming up after me, it is Katie Mack with this morning's Pure Brunch. So she'll be on from 10 till 12, bringing us brilliant music and just a good bit of fun from 10 till 12. So that is what you can look forward to. Oh, also there's Pure Noughties, which is from 9 to 11 p.m. this evening. We have got lots of great shows. And wherever there isn't a show that I've mentioned, there's good Pure music playing for you. So do stay tuned, Pure 24/7 Radio. Enjoy the great music and the brilliant shows we have for you, including the Get Your Home Show, The Rock Show, Pure Brunch, and many more besides. So yeah, that is the plan for today.

Do you know, it's funny, I've just realised when it's a heat wave, we often complain and talk a lot about the weather. Now that it's quite cool, quite pleasant, I haven't mentioned the weather once today. So I'm going to mention it now. It has been, to my mind, quite pleasant outside, kind of cool. Still seen a fair bit of the sun. It's not rained actually much of late, which might be a problem. But other than that, it's just been great of late because it's just been a bit cooler. It was too hot like a week or so ago. It was way too hot. Now it's quite pleasant.

So we have nearly come to the end of this morning's Wake Up Call show. It's been an absolute pleasure helping you to wake up this morning. We have had our Wake Up Song of the Morning. That was, Bruce Springsteen with Born in the USA. Quite a bit of energy to help us get going. We had a bit of mental maths in the second hour of the show. One question easier than the other. And we introduced a word of the day, which was efficacious. Efficacious, which is when something works like it should, which is always good. Efficacious. Try and use that in your everyday conversation. That is the challenge. It's a very formal word. We also had our challenge of the week, which is all around this idea of letting people help you. Something I've been very conscious of, like the value of letting people help you. So that's been our challenge of the week, which will be continuing tomorrow. We've had tons of great music from the likes of James, Need to Breathe, Kings of Leon, Brad Paisley, One Republic, Kate Nash. We've had Queen. We've had so many great music, so much great music this morning, which is always really good fun. And now just two more songs left to go.

Thank you so much for joining me this morning. We have now Michael Jackson with Beat It taking us up to the hourly news, after which you can look forward to this morning's Pure Brunch with Katie Mack.

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1: From Feature Story News in Brussels, I'm William Denslow. At least 12 people have died in a wildfire in southern Spain. It comes as Europe's in the midst of another heatwave, after the continent recorded its hottest June on record. Europe's believed to be warming faster than any other continent on the planet. Here's European Commission spokesperson Paola Pino.
2: This sad and horrible news about wildfires which are spreading across various countries in Europe are just a confirmation that, unfortunately, climate change is a reality and brings and has

0: his stance, saying he would allow negotiations to continue. The contradictory signals from the White House have left mediators uncertain about America's position. Kate Fisher reports from Washington.
1: On the one hand, you had Donald Trump declaring the ceasefire was over, but also saying that he thinks talks could continue, saying that the US should finish the job, but he doesn't want to return to all-out war. And it's hard to know if this is part of his negotiating tactic to kind of put extra pressure on Tehran, or whether it is just genuinely him being frustrated one minute and then changing his mind the next.
0: Indian Prime Minister Narendra Modi and Australian Prime Minister Anthony Albanese have signed a landmark uranium supply agreement in Melbourne, enabling Australian exports to fuel India's civilian nuclear program. Ishan Garg reports from New Delhi.
2: The headline has certainly been the uranium supply deal. This is something that's been in the works for more than 10 years now. And this is crucial for India because just last year in 2025, the Indian government set itself a very ambitious target of producing 100 gigawatts of clean energy using nuclear fuel. And this comes at a time when India has been pivoting hard towards sources of energy which are non-polluting, as it wants to decarbonize its industries, its power sector massively. And this is going to be hugely helpful for India, which wants to produce electricity using nuclear energy.
0: And the EU's threatened to fine Meta over what it says is the addictive design of its social media platforms. Meta now has the chance to respond to this preliminary investigation from the European Commission. The parent company of Facebook and Instagram says it disagrees with the findings. From bureaus worldwide, this is FSN.
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4: Welcome to Pure Brunch Monday with me, Katie Mack. I hope you had a fantastic weekend and have so far had a great start to your new week. I had a really interesting weekend last weekend where I went away with my husband in our caravan to have some time away. We love spending time up in York. And we had a lovely couple of days away, just taking time to reflect. We're coming into a really busy season, me being away at work quite a lot. Then we've got a holiday coming up and kids' birthdays. My middle son turns 21. How is that even possible? And so many other things. So we thought we'd take some time together and chat. But the weekend wasn't quite what it could have been. We had a lot of ups and downs. And to be honest, probably a near nervous breakdown in the process. So I'm going to tell you a little bit more about that as I go through the show today. But I'm going to start the show as I always do. If you've not been to Pure Brunch with me before on a Monday, I like to start and end my show with one particular artist. This week I've chosen ABBA, to be honest, just because I can. And so first song on the list today, Lay All Your Love on Me by ABBA.

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1: I hope you enjoyed Lay All Your Love on Me by ABBA. So yes, let me tell you about my weekend away. Now, I don't know about you, I don't know if this is your experience, but we have a caravan. It's a really old caravan. In fact, this caravan is so old, it's older than both, all three of my children. It's older than, well, my husband and I haven't been as long together as long as this caravan has been alive, and we've been together 26 years. It was made in 1993. Basically, this caravan was built when I was 15 years old. It's over 30 years old, this caravan. Super cranky. It's got loads of cracks in it, both inside and out. We have stuck this caravan together with love and, luck, really. This caravan is really, really old, but we love being in it. We love being away. I personally love the outdoors. There's just something about being outside, having windows open, that just gives me so much joy, which is interesting because I actually am quite afraid of bugs and all kinds of other things, but I just love being outside. And so we decided at the weekend we were going to go up to the caravan for a couple of days, go on Friday, come back Sunday, and have a couple of days away and do some great activities, which I'll tell you about as I go through the morning, go through the show. But yeah, that was the plan. It's about an hour and 40 minutes away to get to York. So we had a really leisurely Friday. We both had a half day off. So we just chilled out. We had lunch together at one of our local favourite cafes. We did a bit of shopping. I had wanted to say thank you to somebody who'd been particularly kind to me in a local shop. So I'd gone off to get them a little gift. And finally got packed, which we did. We literally packed that morning, which is unusual for us. We usually pack in advance, but we didn't. Packed that day, got in the car around, I don't know, maybe 3:30, 4 o'clock. And we set off to York. Now, slightly more traffic than usual. That's okay. I can live with that. We got there around 5:30. And as we arrived, literally as we pulled up and stopped the car to go and get the caravan out of storage, which is, it's in storage, and then we put it onto the site for a couple of nights, we both looked at each other and went, did you pick up the key? Neither of us had picked up the key to the caravan, which basically meant we had two choices. We could drive the 2 hours home, pick up the key and drive 2 hours back, or if we were incredibly lucky, the owners of the farm would be in, which we kind of knew they weren't, but they would be in and be able to give us the spare key that we tend to leave with them. So we started making frantic phone calls, thinking about, oh my goodness, what are we going to do? Luckily, they said actually we would be home by maybe 8 o'clock at night. So a few hours later, but we were like, okay, 8 o'clock's fine. We went to Designer Outlet, actually, thought we'd have a bite to eat, chill out for a couple of hours, calm down, because we, you know, there's that, oh, I'm going to be so silly, we always need the caravan keys. And started to reflect on the fact that when we'd started the journey, we were so happy, we were so excited, we're like, can't wait for a few days away, we're so tired, we really need this break, just a weekend away. And actually, within a moment, that happiness was taken away. And I think the beginning of the story is really thinking about what we think about happiness. And so I want to spend the show today talking about the kind of happiness trap, the happiness spiral that I think we're all aspiring for happiness. We're all chasing happiness. But you know what? It's a fleeting moment, because we plan our lives around it, right? We, you know, like as we waited for the weekend, or maybe it's a vacation, or I don't know, the perfect cup of tea and coffee. We know we all have that right in the morning. But have you ever noticed how fleeting it is? I mean, for me, I've got a cup of tea with me now, lovely Yorkshire tea, decaf, might I add, because I can't have too much caffeine. But you get the perfect cup of tea. It tastes great for about 10 minutes. I think mine's starting to get a little bit cold. Let me check. Yeah, starting to get a little bit cold. But you know, when it's gone, it's gone. You're back to baseline. And that's because happiness is circumstantial. I actually had, I think, a few years ago, that I think the word actually comes from an old Norse word that means hap, or which means luck or chance. You know, it's literally an emotional reaction to external events. And when things don't go when things go right, we feel super happy. When things don't go right, we feel awful. Happiness vanishes. So I want to talk to you about joy. There's a much deeper, much more resilient sibling to happiness, and that is joy. While happiness is a reaction, joy is a state of mind. It's an internal anchor. You can feel joy even when your day is completely falling apart, because it doesn't depend on your circumstances. It depends on your attitude. It depends on what anchors you. So over the next few segments and throughout the show, I am going to be exploring what joy looks like, why joy is a better target for us all, and how a few simple choices can help us. So back to my story briefly. As I said, finally got hold of the farm owners. They said that they would be back by 8. We thought we'd have to spend 2 or 3 hours at the designer outlet. We were there less than an hour when we got a phone call from them saying, actually, my son said he doesn't mind popping over and he can give you your key. You can come back now. And actually, it just filled us through so much happiness. We were like, yay, finally. We went back. We were only 10 minutes away at the outlet. Went in, got ourselves into the caravan, put the caravan on the site, and we started setting up. Happiness returned. The point was, while we were at the designer outlet, we looked at how actually the key was to look for joy. We were excited to be away. That hadn't changed. Some of our external circumstances had, but that hadn't changed. So what is your anchor? Where is your joy? So throughout the show, as well as talking about my weekend, and trust me, man, this was a roller coaster of essentially less than 48 hours, a roller coaster 48 hours. I'm going to be playing some music that makes me personally very happy, fills me actually with joy. And you'll find a few songs dotted around that might have happy or joy in the title too.

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1: So next part of the story. So we have the caravan, right? So we're on the caravan site. We have the caravan now. We're going to put the caravan up. Now we have a new awning that is like it's an air-filled awning. So where we used to have really heavy poles, we now just fill it full of air. It's a blow-up awning. It's so cool. I thought it was a silly idea, but it's absolutely awesome. Can I just say, putting up any awning, if you've ever been camping or even preparing for any level of camping, can be quite stressful. Putting up an awning is generally the moment where you realise what your marriage is made of, if there's two of you, or your friendship is made of. It can take quite a lot of stress. But this time again, choosing joy. I've got, we're in the caravan, guy. It's great, Mark. Come on, we've got the caravan. We're here. Let's just, you know, okay, we lost a few hours, but let's make the best of it. Started to get the awning out. Literally started to pump it up. When we realised I have got an electric pump that I use for my paddleboard, and I thought, I wonder if it could pump the awning up. I wonder what that would be like. Literal legendary thought. Blew my awning up in about 5 minutes. What would usually take about 20 minutes, maybe 15, 20 minutes of like slow pumping and moving it and stuff. Literally, it was less than 5 minutes. So excited. Mass amount of happiness came from that. Joy, choice that I made to be in a good mood regardless. But happiness did come when I found that electric pump. Anyway, that was just a little bit of the next part of the story. Two more songs coming up now. My Girl from The Temptations and Perfectly Happy by Alicia's Attic.

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3: So I've been talking today in my show, this is Pure Brunch Monday, in case you didn't know where you were. I'm Katie Mack, your host for the day. I've been talking about happiness versus joy, or rather how going away this last weekend, which filled me full of joy, had my happiness constantly robbed from me because things kept going wrong. First things first, we'd forgotten our keys. That put a downer on things. It meant we were a couple of hours behind setting everything up. Kind of robbed my happiness, but I chose joy. Then I found great happiness when I realised I could blow up my awning with an electric pump and didn't have to do it myself. Trust me, the joy was outstanding. But I want to look at another way to choose joy. So imagine you're maybe driving towards the horizon. You know, when you can like see in the distance, it doesn't matter how fast you go, right? You do know you're never going to reach it because it's just the way it works. Yeah, it just keeps moving. And that's exactly what happens when we chase happiness. I think psychologists call it, is it the hedonic treadmill? Basically, we buy bigger houses, we get a quick bit of happiness, and then the house becomes our new normal. And so we start looking for the next thing. In fact, that's really interesting because we're doing lots of changes to our house, and we actually had somebody come around on Sunday and talk about the changes we could do to our house. Because at one point, this house wasn't enough for us. We decided we were going to move because actually the happiness I had at owning this house within a year and a half had gone because it's quite tight, it's quite small, it's not quite what I wanted. And so I wanted to move, and I found a house I really thought I wanted, and it had everything I wanted downstairs, but upstairs the space wasn't right and it would have cost us so much more money. So we decided, actually, what can we do to make the house that we're in that what we need it to be? Actually, how can we choose to say this is the place we're going to be? How can we make this fit around us? And I think that's the thing, isn't it, is that when we keep looking for the next thing, it can be really difficult. You know, I don't know if you've ever said it, but I know I do. If I just lose 10 pounds, I'll be happier. Or I'll be happy when I get that bonus. Or, you know, I'll be happy when I can get back in that dress again. You know, it sets a trap where peace is always just out of reach. And you know what? It becomes a thief. But joy doesn't have a checklist. Joy looks at the messy and perfect now and finds meaning anyway. Like I say, it's like an ocean. Look again at that horizon. But instead of focusing on trying to get there, look at the ocean. Happiness is the waves on the surface. They constantly get messed about with the weather and the wind. But joy is that deep ocean current that goes underneath. It's completely undisturbed by the storm on the top. And it's a beautiful thing, right? Joy is eternally driven by choice, not by chance. Hold that in your head. Joy is entirely driven by choice, not by chance. It's about choosing to appreciate what's right in front of you now. And as somebody like me, where positivity is my top strength, I don't care if my glass is half empty or half full. I'm just so excited I've got a glass. I generally choose joy. Happiness can easily slip out of my hands, but joy is something I just need to go back to. So I really hope that this helps you to choose joy today. On some more music now, though, we're going to go to Lenny Kravitz, Are You Gonna Go My Way, and then Crowded House, Weather With You.

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1: We're coming up to, in fact, we're past 10:45. And for those of you that know this show, around this time of the day, I start to get a little, what we call, hangry. I need to have a snack. I need to have a move. I need to, yeah, get my arms and my body moving. I just don't like to sit still for too long. And so around 10:45, every week on my show, I put on a couple of tunes that make me feel happy. They're songs that I really enjoy. They either have personal meaning to me or they just make me chuckle inside. And I have picked a couple of songs this week that I really, really do enjoy. So first things first, I have picked Happy Ending by Mika. I honestly chose this because it had the word happy in it. And then I listened to the song again and it did make me feel happy. I love that song, so I've included that. West End Girls by Pet Shop Boys reminds me of being a teenager. My big older sisters used to sing this song loads and it just, yeah, it reminds me of being a kid. And then finally, Rhythm is a Dancer by Snap. If my mum's listening this week, which I know she often does, we love this song. We used to sing to this quite a lot, this and Ride On Time. And we used to dance to it quite a lot when we went to discos when I was a kid. And my mum would be alongside me. Hilarious to think back then that my mum was probably only my age dancing with me. And I thought she was so old, but she wasn't. So, yeah, three songs that make me feel happy, taking us into the news. And I'll catch you after that with some more reflections on joy.

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1: From Feature Story News in Brussels, I'm William Denslow. At least 12 people have died in a wildfire in southern Spain. It comes as Europe's in the midst of another heatwave, after the continent recorded its hottest June on record. Europe's believed to be warming faster than any other continent on the planet. Here's European Commission spokesperson Paola Pino.
2: This sad and horrible news about wildfires which are spreading across various countries in Europe are just a confirmation that, unfortunately, climate change is a reality and brings and has a cost even to lives. And President von der Leyen also reiterates that, of course, we stand with Spain, we stand with all the brave firefighters who are putting their lives at risk, and with all the first-hand helpers dealing with these emergencies.
1: Uncertainty continues to linger over a peace deal between Iran and the US, after President Donald Trump declared the truce over while attending the NATO summit in Turkey this week. But he then appeared to soften

0: whether it is just genuinely him being frustrated one minute and then changing his mind the next.
1: Indian Prime Minister Narendra Modi and Australian Prime Minister Anthony Albanese have signed a landmark uranium supply agreement in Melbourne, enabling Australian exports to fuel India's civilian nuclear program. Ishan Garg reports from New Delhi.
2: The headline has certainly been the uranium supply deal. This is something that's been in the works for more than 10 years now. And this is crucial for India because just last year in 2025, the Indian government set itself a very ambitious target of producing 100 gigawatts of clean energy using nuclear fuel. And this comes at a time when India has been pivoting hard towards sources of energy which are non-polluting, as it wants to decarbonize its industries, its power sector massively. And this is going to be hugely helpful for India, which wants to produce electricity using nuclear energy.
1: And the EU's threatened to fine Meta over what it says is the addictive design of its social media platforms. Meta now has the chance to respond to this preliminary investigation from the European Commission. The parent company of Facebook and Instagram says it disagrees with the findings. From bureaus worldwide, this is FSN.
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4: Thanks for hanging out with me today, guys. I hope you've enjoyed the first hour of the show. We're into the second hour now. Come on. I was trying to think of other things that gave me joy. There's so much happened over this weekend. It's hilarious. So basically, Friday, you heard, bit late, found joy in all the craziness that was that. Saturday morning, doing something that gives me a whole load of joy. We were going to go paddleboarding. I adore it. Not great at it. I'm still really learning, but really enjoy just being out on the water, which is really interesting because I'm so afraid of water, but I'm slowly getting over my fear. I've done some wild swimming now. I swam in the ocean last year with friends, which was incredible. Never done it before. It was really, really amazing. Still very scary, but loved doing it. Yeah, and again, just chose that thing of trying to choose not to be afraid, I suppose, as opposed to choosing joy. Choosing not to be afraid. But yeah, Saturday decided to take my, I was going to meet my daughter in town, which we did, and we went to York and we had some fun. And then we went paddleboarding at Paulbridge Farm. Never been? Absolutely stunning. Went to go paddleboarding there and bought my husband a paddleboard for our wedding anniversary this year in June, and because he tried it a couple of times and said, oh, I think I like it. And I'm like, you know what, I'm all in. I've bought you a paddleboard, come on. So we went paddleboarding, and it was the first time he was going to be standing on his own board. I bought him a dry robe and we got all prepared, and it was so exciting. So we got there, blew up our boards in no time. I got out on the water. My husband was joining me afterwards. He got all his kit ready and he got his like phone and a little wet bag and stuff. And bless him, got up on his board, fell off his board, hat and sunglasses gone. And he literally got out and went, I've lost my sunglasses. And I was like, oh, babe. And he was really cross. And I was like, baby, don't be cross. Come on. You know, choose joy. It's all right. Don't worry. You know, joy beats us. Yeah, we've got this. Don't worry about it. Let's keep going. And he was like, oh, okay, fine. And anyway, he had some fun and he got up and he fell in a couple more times, but I took some great photos of him standing up and paddling on his own on a little board. And it was just so amazing. I was so proud of him. Anyway, I'd booked a sauna for halfway through the day because I could, and he doesn't like sauna. So I went off and went, oh, babe, my alarm's gone off. I'm going to go to the sauna. And he went, oh, okay, yeah, I'm going to sit here for a little bit. Anyway, went to look at his phone and realised that it wasn't around his neck. His mobile phone in his waterproof case was not around his neck. Yes, you've guessed it. One of the many times he fell in the water, his phone has come off and he's lost it. And he has no idea in this massive pool where it is. It's not floating. It's gone straight to the bottom along with his sunglasses. And he has got really mad. And I totally understand it. We've all been there, right, where we're so cross at ourselves. We're so cross at what we've done. It was such a silly mistake. But, you know, I said to him, and I mean it, like, it's not the end of the world. It's just a mobile phone. I get it. These days, day and age, it feels like your right arm's being cut off. And I know that's how he's feeling right now. And a new phone won't be here for a couple of days, bless him. But it doesn't matter. It's not the worst thing. But yeah,

it really distressed him. And again, it's that happiness thing. It just stole, that anger stole his happiness. But joy can beat it. And, you know, by the end of the day, we'd talked and we'd laughed a little. And what else can you do, right? Ordered a new phone. And as I, you know, as you said, joy fixes it. Joy makes it better. And so one of the ways that you can do this, listener, if you've never done it before, is this kind of even if mindset. So let me explain what that means. So happiness relies on the if-then mindset, the if-then mindset. So if everything goes well today, I'll have a good day. If I find my phone, I'll feel better. But joy operates on the even if mindset. Even if the traffic's terrible, even if it rains on my parade, even if things don't go according to plan, I will still choose peace. I will still choose joy. It's a radical boundary that you can build for yourself. When you choose joy, you take your power back. You decide that regardless of what's going on around you, your internal state is too valuable to be hijacked by your external circumstances. It transforms you from that passive reactor to an active chooser of life. And please hear me. I struggle with my mental health sometimes. I really can struggle with anxiety. I have never struggled with my depression, but my husband has struggled with it on and off most of his life, and certainly all throughout our marriage. And it is incredibly tough. So please hear me when I say I am not talking about depressive states. They are quite different. That is a real state of mental health where choosing joy is incredibly difficult, if even possible, when you're in those really tough times. But in your everyday, you can choose that. When you're having a good day, I suppose, when you're mentally well, the even if mindset, the joy mindset, can transform you. So maybe have a go today. Again, please hear me, this is not for those people that are particularly mentally unwell right now, but if you are particularly well, don't have anything like that going on, why don't you try saying the even if mindset? Think about some of the things that can go wrong today and say, even if this happens, I'm going to choose joy, and just see how you feel. Now, I'm going to play a couple of songs now, all with the theme of happy in them. I chose these on purpose. They've all got the title of joy in them. So it's kind of three on a theme. The theme is joy. I've given it away. You don't need to phone. I've told you what it is. I've picked three particular artists that I love. One of them that we actually very recently, only a few months ago, I think, were in our magazine, Our Atlantic Roots. And I've picked three songs from three of my favourite artists, Our Atlantic Roots, Rend Collective and Tim Hughes. All have the word joy in it. Enjoy the music.

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2: So, welcome back. You're not been anywhere, right? This is Pure French Monday with me, Katie Mack. And this week, I have been reflecting on how joy is a better practice. Choosing joy as opposed to experiencing happiness is a better option. Happiness happens to you. Joy is a choice. And I've been reflecting on it via my weekend away with my husband. So I have discussed the fact that on Friday we forgot our keys, which could have meant probably four hour plus round trip to get them. Luckily, we managed to get another set. Then my husband lost his sunglasses and his mobile phone, which is costly, might I add, in the pool while we were learning to paddleboard. So all the joy he felt about learning to paddleboard was very quickly stripped away. And then that evening, we went to have a shower and realised we had left all of our towels at home. So we had no towels either. Now, again, little Miss Positivity here. Yes, that's me. Found a way around it, and between we had also forgotten the tea towels, which was my second option. But between the toweling rib that I had, that I usually use when I'm in the paddleboarding, and then my husband's dry robe, we managed to have showers. Wasn't the best option, but we did manage to do something. Again, we chose joy, because they literally got to a point where I think, you know, there is a moment where you just think, this is just ridiculous. We are literally at the point of, could anything else go wrong? And I think this is where I had this moment with my husband where I was literally just kind of going, you know what, babe, we can only choose joy at this point. There's nothing else we can do. Yeah, it's all gone a little bit wrong. Yeah, it's a little bit woozy, but hey ho. So in memory of that funniest moment where at the end of the day, we're like, can you believe it? We have literally lost. We didn't bring towels. We chose joy. And to commemorate this, I'm going to play Shiny Happy People by REM and Walking in Memphis by Cher.

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4: So, continuing my story of joy, this was just so far, I've only gone through Friday and Saturday, we're in the last half an hour of the show. Let me tell you about Sunday. So, Sunday morning, we got up, ready to start packing away. We lifted up one of the seats to put some stuff in that we were going to pack away that we didn't need for the next time. And we realised that at some point there had been mice in the caravan. Now, this happens from time to time. They can get into the smallest space, especially when caravans are parked in a field, which ours are. But yeah, they weren't living in there at that moment. They'd obviously come and gone. But I want you to imagine we've forgotten the keys. He'd lost his phone and his glasses. We had no towels or tea towels. And now there'd be mice in the caravan. And big breath and try and choose joy. Now, again, I understand that I am ultra annoying because I just giggled and went, well, now we might as well buy the Hoover we all said we were going to get for the caravan and let's clean up. I took it as an opportunity to empty every cupboard, clean everything top to toe. And was excited by that because I'm a little bit weird. My husband, however, took it as a moment to go, seriously, there is something wrong with the world. But you know what? Choosing joy. Got him in the car and went, come on, lovely. Let's go out. Let's buy breakfast. Let's have a lovely breakfast together. Went to Morrison's. Love a Morrison's breakfast. Had a nice breakfast. Bought the things that we needed. Got some extra bits and bobs. Bought my new toolkit for the caravan. That made him very happy. He then took apart just about everything to check there was no other entrances for mice and glued it and closed it and all sorts. Yeah, meant we had to stay on site for an extra 3 hours than we planned to, and it meant we were rushing to come back. However, choosing joy, another opportunity to choose joy. Oh, my goodness. That's all you can do, right? In memory of this, because we literally, I'm coming the last half an hour and I want to get as much music in as I can. I'm going to play Why by Busted because it just made me giggle when I saw it was coming up. And then Lost in Music by Sister Sledge.

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1: We're into the last 15, 20 minutes of the show, guys. And I'd love to say the mouse droppings was the last thing to happen this weekend, but sadly, it was not. We drove home, which is wonderful. Hitched the caravan up, all went great, had a really good time. I mean, the caravan has never been so clean, might I add. Got home, and luckily the builder was coming. We're hoping to have some work done at the house. We had some great time giggling with him, laughing, telling him about the quotes, told him about the weekend. He also laughed. And then my husband said, you know, I'm going to go and empty the car and then I'll have a shower. And I'm like, great, you go do that. Forgot that the shower is actually broken a little bit at home at the minute. The tap doesn't work properly. So we giggled about that and went, you know, it is what it is, right? At this point, it is what it is. It's fine. You can have a shower. It's just, it's not the best shower at the minute because it's a little bit broken. It's fine. I'm going to have a shower. Anyway, I went round to do some of the things. Mark put some washing on. I did some of the bits. And then Mark's come up to me and goes, oh, I'm going to go and have a shower now, babe. I'm like, great. I need to tell you something. And I'm like, okay. Okay, what? And he went, so I was taking the wing mirrors off the car. You have to extend your wing mirrors if you have a caravan. And he dropped one and it's cracked. And he said, I think it'll be fine because, you know, it'll be fine. But actually, in a couple of weeks, I am travelling nearly 5 hours each way in a caravan for work in a week or so, going down to New Wine. And I was like, actually, I could probably do with a decent set of wing mirrors that aren't broken. And he was like, yeah, I think I'm going to need to order some. And I'm like, yeah, yeah, you do that. And then we just had a moment of looking at each other going, oh, well, the last 48 hours have probably cost us around £1,000 in lost phones, glasses, wing mirrors, buying tea towels and hoovers and cleaning materials for the caravan. What should have been a very relaxing weekend away because, yeah, we've got quite a lot on at the minute, actually didn't quite go the way that we wanted it to. And what probably got to my husband more is because I'm still just smiling going, but we got each other, right? And he's like, yes, that is the choice I'm making. So, yeah, that's just where I want to end that, really. I think if you've been listening to the show for the whole 2 hours, you might be thinking that we are literally accident drama prone. Not usually the case. I mean, I do actually get quite a lot of injuries. I've broken quite a few bones playing netball. But yeah, the weekend that we've just had has probably been one of those weekends where it just kind of tests your mettle again, yeah? Can I just keep choosing joy? Can I keep choosing to smile when actually it just feels like everything we do just turns to rubbish and keeps breaking? But yeah, we can keep choosing joy.

Green Eyes there by Coldplay, and before that we had Pray by Take That. Thank you so much for joining me today. It has been quite a ride, has it not? I have taken you through the weekend that should have broken the normal human being after a few instances. So many things went wrong this weekend, and yet I just had such a great time. I love paddleboarding. I loved having a sauna. I love cleaning. I loved having time out in the wild, and I loved being with my husband over the weekend. And if I'm perfectly honest, I love being up super late on Saturday night. My husband doesn't do football, so I sat on my own with my phone and watched England beat France 6-4. So anytime I've mentioned it, oh, it was so good. It was so good. Anyway, just going to leave that there. So as we wrap up our look at happiness versus joy, let's just talk about tomorrow, or even let's talk about later on today. You know what? We all have a choice to make. You can choose to be happy. You can't force an emotion. If you wake up, or you've woken up, say, tired or with a headache, forcing a smile isn't going to change your chemistry, but you can choose joy. You can choose to greet the day with a sense of purpose. You can choose to be kind to the barista, even if they get your order wrong. You can choose to find meaning in your work. You can choose to find joy even when something goes wrong. It can be your best companion through thick and thin. We need to stop waiting for the perfect circumstance to unlock our lives. Stop letting hap, that look chance, run the show. Choose that deeper current. Choose gratitude. Choose joy. Thank you so much for listening. And I'm going to end the show today again on an absolutely fantastic song, coming back to the lovely ABBA who started my show today. I've picked a song that means loads to me, but particularly because it had the word thank you in a minute, I couldn't think of a better song to end the show on. So thank you for the music. Thank you for joining me. And I'll catch you next week on Pure Brunch Monday.

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1: From Feature Story News in Brussels, I'm William Denslow. At least 12 people have died in a wildfire in southern Spain. It comes as Europe's in the midst of another heatwave, after the continent recorded its hottest June on record. Europe's believed to be warming faster than any other continent on the planet. Here's European Commission spokesperson Paola Pino.
2: This sad and horrible news about wildfires which are spreading across various countries in Europe are just a confirmation that, unfortunately, climate change is a reality and brings and has a cost even to lives. And President von der Leyen also reiterates that, of course, we stand with Spain, we stand with all the brave firefighters who are putting their lives at risk, and with all the first-hand helpers dealing with these emergencies.
1: Uncertainty continues to linger over a peace deal between Iran and the US, after President Donald Trump declared the truce over while attending the NATO summit in Turkey this week. But he then appeared to soften his stance, saying he would allow negotiations to continue. The contradictory signals from the White House have left mediators uncertain about America's position. Kate Fisher reports from Washington.
3: On the one hand, you had Donald Trump declaring the ceasefire was over, but also saying that he thinks talks could continue, saying that the US should finish the job, but he doesn't want to return to all-out war. And it's hard to know if this is part of his negotiating tactic to kind of put extra pressure on Tehran, or whether it is just genuinely him

0: gigawatts of clean energy using nuclear fuel. And this comes at a time when India has been pivoting hard towards sources of energy which are non-polluting, as it wants to decarbonize its industries, its power sector massively. And this is going to be hugely helpful for India, which wants to produce electricity using nuclear energy.
1: And the EU's threatened to fine Meta over what it says is the addictive design of its social media platforms. Meta now has the chance to respond to this preliminary investigation from the European Commission. The parent company of Facebook and Instagram says it disagrees with the findings. From bureaus worldwide, this is FSN.
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1: From Feature Story News in Brussels, I'm William Denslow. At least 12 people have died in a wildfire in southern Spain. It comes as Europe's in the midst of another heatwave, after the continent recorded its hottest June on record. Europe's believed to be warming faster than any other continent on the planet. Here's European Commission spokesperson Paola Pino.
2: This sad and horrible news about wildfires which are spreading across various countries in Europe are just a confirmation that, unfortunately, climate change is a reality and brings and has a cost even to lives. And President von der Leyen also reiterates that, of course, we stand with Spain, we stand with all the brave firefighters who are putting their lives at risk, and with all the first-hand helpers dealing with these emergencies.
1: Uncertainty continues to linger over a peace deal between Iran and the US, after President Donald Trump declared the truce over while attending the NATO summit in Turkey this week. But he then appeared to soften his stance, saying he would allow negotiations to continue. The contradictory signals from the White House have left mediators uncertain about America's position. Kate Fisher reports from Washington.
3: On the one hand, you had Donald Trump declaring the ceasefire was over, but also saying that he thinks talks could continue, saying that the US should finish the job, but he doesn't want to return to all-out war. And it's hard to know if this is part of his negotiating tactic to kind of put extra pressure on Tehran, or whether it is just genuinely him being frustrated one minute and then changing his mind the next.
1: Indian Prime Minister Narendra Modi and Australian Prime Minister Anthony Albanese have signed a landmark uranium supply agreement in Melbourne, enabling Australian exports to fuel India's civilian nuclear program. Ishan Garg reports from New Delhi.
4: The headline has certainly been the uranium supply deal. This is something that's been in the works for more than 10 years now. And this is crucial for India because just last year in 2025, the Indian government set itself a very ambitious target of producing 100 gigawatts.

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1: From Feature Story News in Brussels, I'm William Denslow. At least 12 people have died in a wildfire in southern Spain. It comes as Europe's in the midst of another heatwave, after the continent recorded its hottest June on record. Europe's believed to be warming faster than any other continent on the planet. Here's European Commission spokesperson Paola Pino.
2: This sad and horrible news about wildfires which are spreading across various countries in Europe are just a confirmation that, unfortunately, climate change is a reality and brings and has a cost even to lives. And President von der Leyen also reiterates that, of course, we stand with Spain, we stand with all the brave firefighters who are putting their lives at risk, and with all the first-hand helpers dealing with these emergencies.
1: Uncertainty continues to linger over a peace deal between Iran and the US, after President Donald Trump declared the truce over while attending the NATO summit in Turkey this week. But he then appeared to soften his stance, saying he would allow negotiations to continue. The contradictory signals from the White House have left mediators uncertain about America's position. Kate Fisher reports from Washington.
3: On the one hand, you had Donald Trump declaring the ceasefire was over, but also saying that he thinks talks could continue, saying that the US should finish the job, but he doesn't want to return to all-out war. And it's hard to know if this is part of his negotiating tactic to kind of put extra pressure on Tehran, or whether it is just genuinely him being frustrated one minute and then changing his mind the next.
1: Indian Prime Minister Narendra Modi and Australian Prime Minister Anthony Albanese have signed a landmark uranium supply agreement in Melbourne, enabling Australian exports to fuel India's civilian nuclear program. Ishan Garg reports from New Delhi.
4: The headline has certainly been the uranium supply deal. This is something that's been in the works for more than 10 years now. And this is crucial for India because just last year in 2025, the Indian government set itself a very ambitious target of producing 100 gigawatts of clean energy using nuclear fuel. And this comes at a time when India has been pivoting hard towards sources of energy which are non-polluting, as it wants to decarbonize its industries, its power sector massively. And this is going to be hugely helpful for India, which wants to produce electricity using nuclear energy.
1: And the EU's threatened to fine Meta over what it says is the addictive design of its social media platforms. Meta now has the chance to respond to this preliminary investigation from the European Commission. The parent company of Facebook and Instagram says it disagrees with the findings. From bureaus worldwide, this is FSN.
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1: From Feature Story News in Brussels, I'm William Denslow. At least 12 people have died in a wildfire in southern Spain. It comes as Europe's in the midst of another heatwave, after the continent recorded its hottest June on record. Europe's believed to be warming faster than any other continent on the planet. Here's European Commission spokesperson Paola Pino.
2: This sad and horrible news about wildfires which are spreading across various countries in Europe are just a confirmation that unfortunately climate change is a reality and brings and has a cost even to lives. And President von der Leyen also reiterates that, of course, we stand with Spain, we stand with all the brave firefighters who are putting their lives at risk, and with all the first-hand helpers dealing with this emergencies.
1: Uncertainty continues to linger over a peace deal between Iran and the US, after President Donald Trump declared the truce over while attending the NATO summit in Turkey this week. But he then appeared to soften his stance, saying he would allow negotiations to continue. The contradictory signals from the White House have left mediators uncertain about America's position. Kate Fisher reports from Washington.
3: On the one hand, you had Donald Trump declaring the ceasefire was over, but also saying that he thinks talks could continue, saying that the US should finish the job, but he doesn't want to return to all-out war. And it's hard to know if this is part of his negotiating tactic to kind of put extra pressure on Tehran, or whether it is just genuinely him being frustrated one minute and then changing his mind the next.
1: Indian Prime Minister Narendra Modi and Australian Prime Minister Anthony Albanese have signed a landmark uranium supply agreement in Melbourne, enabling Australian exports to fuel India's civilian nuclear program. Ishan Garg reports from New Delhi.
4: The headline has certainly been the uranium supply deal. This is something that's been in the works for more than 10 years now. And this is crucial for India because just last year in 2025, the Indian government set itself a very ambitious target of producing 100 gigawatts of clean energy using nuclear fuel. And this comes at a time when India has been pivoting hard towards sources of energy which are non-polluting, as it wants to decarbonize its industries, its power sector massively. And this is going to be hugely helpful for India, which wants to produce electricity using nuclear energy.
1: And the EU's threatened to fine Meta over what it says is the addictive design of its social media platforms. Meta now has the chance to respond to this preliminary investigation from the European Commission. The parent company of Facebook and Instagram says it disagrees with the findings. From bureaus worldwide, this is FSN.
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0: A pinch of good chat. 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

0: From Feature Story News in Brussels, I'm William Denslow. At least 12 people have died in a wildfire in southern Spain. It comes as Europe's in the midst of another heatwave, after the continent recorded its hottest June on record. Europe's believed to be warming faster than any other continent on the planet. Here's European Commission spokesperson Paola Pino.
1: Sad and horrible news about wildfires which are spreading across various countries in Europe are just a confirmation that unfortunately climate change is a reality and brings and has a cost even to lives. And President von der Leyen also reiterates that of course we stand with Spain, we stand with all the brave firefighters who are putting their lives at risk, and with all the first-hand helpers dealing with this emergencies.
0: Uncertainty continues to linger over a peace deal between Iran and the US, after President Donald Trump declared the truce over while attending the NATO summit in Turkey this week. But he then appeared to soften his stance, saying he would allow negotiations to continue. The contradictory signals from the White House have left mediators uncertain about America's position. Kate Fisher reports from Washington.
2: On the one hand, you had Donald Trump declaring the ceasefire was over, but also saying that he thinks talks could continue, saying that the US should finish the job, but he doesn't want to return to all-out war. And it's hard to know if this is part of his negotiating tactic to kind of put extra pressure on Tehran, or whether it is just genuinely him being frustrated one minute and then changing his mind the next.
0: Indian Prime Minister Narendra Modi and Australian Prime Minister Anthony Albanese have signed a landmark uranium supply agreement in Melbourne, enabling Australian exports to fuel India's civilian nuclear program. Ishan Garg reports from New Delhi.
3: The headline has certainly been the uranium supply deal. This is something that's been in the works for more than 10 years now. And this is crucial for India because just last year in 2025, the Indian government set itself a very ambitious target of producing 100 gigawatts of clean energy using nuclear fuel. And this comes at a time when India has been pivoting hard towards sources of energy which are non-polluting, as it wants to decarbonize its industries, its power sector massively. And this is going to be hugely helpful for India, which wants to produce electricity using nuclear energy.
0: And the EU's threatened to fine Meta over what it says is the addictive design of its social media platforms. Meta now has the chance to respond to this preliminary investigation from the European Commission. The parent company of Facebook and Instagram says it disagrees with the findings. From bureaus worldwide, this is FSN.
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5: 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I'm Nathan Thomas, and it's good to be back.

0: Oh, it's so good to be back. It is the Get You Home show on Pure 24/7 Radio. It's Monday, the 20th of July. We are at the beginning of a brand new week. I hope it's going well for you so far, and looking forward to keeping you company for the next little while. We have some great tunes. You've already heard a couple, and we started with Blondie because, of course, Blondie finished the Get You Home show last time. That would have been on Friday last week. It's been quite an eventful weekend, I must say, and I'm looking forward to getting into some of that. But what else is coming up on today? Show. Well, we do have our learning curve for the day just after 4:30. That is about 20 minutes away. We also have the Millennium Moment that will be coming up in the second hour, just after 5:00. And then in the final hour, we'll be bringing you the Get Your Home Show Mini Decade Disco, as well as National Days. So, you know, there's loads to come, but I would like to take a little while, if I may. I say a while, a little moment or two. It may be quite a long while, but I want to talk about what happened over this weekend, because it was quite the adventure indeed. We went to see Four Kingdoms Chorus performing live in Trowbridge. That is a beautiful place. I think it's just on the border of Somerset in the south of England. Absolutely fantastic time we had. Myself and Peter traveled there. It was quite an adventure, just the journey itself, but the event, I'm still buzzing from it. So yeah, anyway, that is coming up later, but got some great tunes. You said Michael Jackson, and we've got some wonderful artists like Katie Melua, Bruce Springsteen, Robbie Williams, and more. Next up, it's the Kaiser Chiefs, though.
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It's got quite a bit of energy in that one, hasn't it? Kaiser Chiefs there with Ruby. Good to be with you. Hope you're enjoying your Monday so far. It is the 20th of July. And it's a bit of a warmer day today. Yesterday was quite significantly cooler. Caught us off guard, actually, because I was getting a bit cold at one point in the afternoon. Don't worry, I'm okay now. But it was suddenly dropped to about, 16 degrees in the evening? I mean, crazy. It's been like 29 for the last couple of weeks. But it's perfectly normal. That's the UK for you. The temperature tends to fluctuate an awful lot, and you kind of get used to carrying around with you everything you could need for pretty much every eventuality, just in case. This is just one of those things, you know, that if you go out without your raincoat, it will most likely rain. And if you go out without your sun cream, it will most likely be sunny. It's just the law, one of those laws of the universe. It's like physics. You know, it's just one of those, just tack that on the end. If you go out with certain weather equipment, you can expect the exact opposite.

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1: Thank you, Bob. That's Bob Goody on Pure Brent Wednesdays. You can hear his very nice dulcet tones as he encourages you through the midpoint of the week. It's Nathan Thomas here on the Get Your Home Show, and coming up next in the mix is some Katie Melua for you. But before we get to that, I wanted to mention what we were up to over this last Friday and Saturday. So quite a long coach trip was required. I travelled to Trowbridge with Peter on Friday. As I say, it was quite a long coach trip. It was good fun. It was a bit hot, to be honest, on the coach itself, but it just seemed to get progressively warmer as we travelled down south. I often think it's a bit of a myth that, you know, the temperature is that different between the north and the south of England, but it is very true. And there was a significant difference of about, I don't know, maybe 8 degrees as we went down south. That didn't help. But anyway, we made it through. It was hot, it was stuffy, it was sweaty most of the way, but it was well worth it because we got to go to a gig of Four Kingdoms Cause performing their debut album for the first time to a live audience, I believe. And oh boy, was it a night. They had two other acts on before them, sort of warming us up, and they were both also brilliant. Really, really fantastic stuff. And I'm really delighted to say that you can look out for a little focus on this event coming up in the next edition of Pure Media, the magazine. So keep an eye out for that on the August edition. We've got a bit of a focus on the event. I was taking photos all night. It was very, very warm in the room where they were performing. Quite a small room in the old town hall, which is quite an interesting building, I must say. It's got a bar and everything. But anyway, we were in quite a small room on a very warm evening. And so I would hazard a guess around about 30 people in there. And with all the music and the dancing around and the singing, it got very, very warm. Everyone was going out for a good refreshing drink afterward. Well, between sets, I should say. And it was worth it. It was absolutely brilliant. And my camera, it got a bit hot, as all of us did. I think everything overheated, to be honest, in my defense. So, you know, Peter was saying I overheated the camera. I think it would have overheated regardless of how much I tend to use it. Although I did too tend to snap away like a lot. I have a few photos to sort through. I'm still working through those, but I will get there in the end. And as I say, just a fantastic event. Keep an eye out for the next edition of Pure Media, the magazine. There will be a bit of a focus on the event itself and some great photos, even if I do say so myself. And if you'd like to see just a quick bit of a preview of the event and a bit of a taster, then do check out the socials, Pure Media, The Mag, on Facebook, Instagram, and X, and you can see a few pictures from it, as well as a photo that is very precious to me. I got on stage just to get a quick photo with the band Four Kingdoms Cause, which was really, really cool. Thanks to Peter for taking that one. Let's have that song from Katie Melua now, though, shall we? This is Shy Boy.

0: So a quick change of pace for this next one. It's a little bit different to that last one from Casey Melua. This is from LZ7 now, and it's got quite a unique sound.
1: Yeah, it's scandalous. I'm a love infinitist. Ha, I'm a big fan of this. Yeah, you're the number one candidate. Think your mind, can you handle it? Illuminate.

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3: It is quite a smorgasbord. I mean, just now we had a song from LZ7, Love Infinity, which I really like. Came out on their album Home in 2016. Such a great mix of music on that one. We listened to it on repeat one point when it came out. It's just so, so good. And before that was Katie Melua with a kind of, I guess you could call it jazz with a combination of blues. And before that, of course, was Mr. Michelle Cole, Michael Jackson. And we started off with Blondie. I mean, it's just, it is quite the smorgasbord. We're now going to jump into some country rock from Sheryl Crow herself. This one is Hole in My Pocket. And then we'll jump on to the learning curve for today.

So for my learning curve today, it's kind of inspired by, I'm going to refer back to it again, but it was inspired by the event on a Friday night, seeing a live performance. There were three different artists performing over the course of the evening, and it was a real privilege to be there, to have been invited there, and to be able to cover it a little bit. And again, do keep an eye on Pure Media, the magazine, next edition. There'll be a focus on that. I was inspired by that, and because it just occurred to me that seeing music performed live has such a profound impact that it just, no music could in any other context. I mean, it's wonderful in today's age that you could follow a band for years and never actually need to go and see them live, never really have to do work particularly hard to see them. But it was quite hard for us to get there. We had to travel quite a long way, and you know, there's lots to consider, and there was a lot of preparation, many, many hours of work and consideration and thinking and planning into getting there to see the event. But it was all worth it in the end. And you know, in a way you could think of it is quite a risk, really. It's a bit more of a risky, because you know, if you have to, you know, travel somewhere, what if you don't enjoy the music? Or what if you have to go to a concert and you turns out, you know, you missed something and something goes wrong, and you miss, end up missing on it completely. Who knows? You know, it takes a risk. But being able to listen, stream it from your streaming platform or whatever it might be, you know, there is an element of safety in that. And don't get me wrong, I think it's wonderful that we can do that. I think it's so, so good, because there's so many music I wouldn't be able to hear if it weren't for that technology. But at the same time, there is something special about seeing bands performing live and in person, because, you know, you experience it in a whole new way. You experience it with all your senses, and seeing it with your own eyes, just all of that, it's so much more profound. I mean, I can think of some great albums I've heard over the years. I've thought they really do hit the spot and they're awesome. But having seen a band performing live, which is not something I do probably very often, you know, I'm not the sort of person who goes around to lots and lots of different concerts and shows. It's not my life. My life is gone, really. It's just not, maybe, I don't know. I know for some people that is, but it was kind of cool. And it just got me thinking about how much of a big impact it is when you see someone perform live, as opposed to hearing their music, you know, on an album or a CD or something like that. There is a big difference. And I think that difference is made by the fact that, obviously they're in person, but also there's a certain risk factor. And we talk about this, Andy B's mentioned this a few times. We can be quite risk averse in today's age. You know, we prefer the safe options. That's why we see a lot of rules and policies put in place by certain people. Because we have an aversion to risk. And that can hold us back from enjoying so much of life, because ultimately life is risky. Living is risky. But actually taking risks, it usually pays off in the end. Yeah, okay, so something might not go quite right, but you can learn from that, you know? And you move on. Move on to the next risk, the next exciting adventure. Life is so much more exciting with a bit more risk taking. So I think that is my learning curve from this, although it's taken me a while to kind of, a very roundabout fashion, I've made my way to this conclusion. But essentially, it's reiterating what Andy B has often said, and that is that we need to be a lot less risk averse, because we'll enjoy my life better. We'll probably do a lot more in life. We'll probably reach a lot more people. We'll experience life far more as we were meant to, you know. But it can be scary, but believe you me, it is most certainly worth it.

Nice one from Bruce Springsteen, Atlantic City there. And we had Lighthouse Family as well with the song Happy. This is the Get You Home show. It is Monday, the 20th of July. I say that to remind myself because honestly, who keeps track of days these days? It's really hard work. Anyway, it is the 20th of July. It is Monday and it's about 10 to 5 here in the UK on a fairly warm day, in fact. We had a couple of overcast days. The temperature dropped and we weren't ready for it. We had windows wide open and all of a sudden, all of us thinking, oh, it's a bit cold. So we shut some windows and all good now. But it is warm again and I think I might need to open the windows in the studio. But never mind. That is just weather for you, isn't it? It fluctuates. It changes from day to day, just like we do in terms of our emotions and all the rest of it. So yeah. Anyway, got to adapt. Be flexible. That's always good. We've got another song coming your way now from Crown Heights Affair, R&B funk and disco group. This is from 78, so a good 70s classic for you. And before we get to the end of this hour, also some Robbie Williams.

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3: From Feature Story News in Brussels, I'm William Denslow. At least 12 people have died in a wildfire in southern Spain. It comes as Europe's in the midst of another heatwave, after the continent recorded its hottest June on record. Europe's believed to be warming faster than any other continent on the planet. Here's European Commission spokesperson Paola Pino.
4: This sad and horrible news about wildfires which are spreading across various countries in Europe are just a confirmation that, unfortunately, climate change is a reality and brings and has a cost even to lives. And President von der Leyen also reiterates that, of course, we stand with Spain, we stand with all the brave firefighters who are putting their lives at risk, and with all the first-hand helpers dealing with this emergencies.
3: Uncertainty continues to linger over a peace deal between Iran and the US, after President Donald Trump declared the truce over while attending the NATO summit in Turkey this week. But he then appeared to soften his stance, saying he would allow negotiations to continue. The contradictory signals from the White House have left mediators uncertain about America's position. Kate Fisher reports from Washington.
5: On the one hand, you had Donald Trump declaring the ceasefire was over, but also saying that he thinks talks could continue, saying that the US should finish the job, but he doesn't want to return to all-out war. And it's hard to know if this is part of his negotiating tactic to kind of put extra pressure on Tehran, or whether it is just genuinely him being frustrated one minute and then changing his mind the next.
3: Indian Prime Minister Narendra Modi and Australian Prime Minister Anthony Albanese have signed a landmark uranium supply agreement in Melbourne, enabling Australian exports to fuel India's civilian nuclear program. Ishan Garg reports from New Delhi.
6: The headline has certainly been the uranium supply deal. This is something that's been in the works for more than 10 years now. And this is crucial for India because just last year in 2025, the Indian government set itself a very ambitious target of producing 100 gigawatts of clean energy using nuclear fuel. And this comes at a time when India has been pivoting hard towards sources of energy which are non-polluting, as it wants to decarbonize its industries, its power sector massively. And this is going to be hugely helpful for India, which wants to produce electricity using nuclear energy.
3: And the EU's threatened to fine Meta over what it says is the addictive design of its social media platforms. Meta now has the chance to respond to this preliminary investigation from the European Commission. The parent company of Facebook and Instagram says it disagrees with the findings. From bureaus worldwide, this is FSN.
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0: So Lani Morissette there, what a unique voice and style. Wake up here on the Get Your Home Show. It's pure 24/7 radio. I'm Nathan Thomas, and good to be here with you today. It's Monday, just about 5:30 here in the UK, and we are yet to have our Millennium Moment. Looking forward to bringing you some great tunes. We'll have four each, two from before the Millennium and two from afterward. And I thought we could focus on some country songs today, or certainly country style, country-esque. So I had one from Sheryl Crow earlier, and it sort of give me a little taste of it. So we'll have some more country-esque songs in a short while for our Millennium Moment. Got some announcements coming your way next, and then we've got a great track from Glasby, actually.
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0: Awesome. Still as fresh as the first time I heard it. Taking Ground by Glasby. This is the Get Your Home Show. My name is Nathan Thomas. I'm coming to you live from Studio One today and still covering for Andy B as he continues to recover from his stroke. Making good progress, but it's a long, hard road, and doing our best to sort of help him along that journey. Thank you for all the messages that have been coming in. Keep them coming, because honestly, it's such a big help. If nothing else, he might need propping up physically at times, but mentally as well. So thank you to everyone who's called, messaged, texted, emailed, everything else. So grateful. We're going to move on to our millennial moment in a second, and I thought we could focus on country music. I've done this a few times on the millennial moment. I'm rather partial to country music. You know, it's great sound, and you know, there's quite a lot of variety within country music. You got country, because it's often combined with other genres, so you get a kind of a country rock, country pop, and you know, plenty of other stuff, country folk, blues, jazz. It can all be combined in various ways, but we've got some really, really cool country artists coming your way shortly. We'll have two from before the millennium as always, and two from afterward, and looking forward to bringing you these after Rock Set.
1: What

0: Love it. From Roxette. That was a song called Spending My Time, and this is the Get You Home show. Are you ready for today's Millennium Moment? We're comparing music from both before and after the millennium and focusing on country music today specifically. We actually are starting off with a live track, believe it or not, which is really, really cool. A song by the legendary Garth Brooks, Unanswered Prayers, which is so, so cool. We're then going to move on to Shania Twain, Rock This Country, a little bit more upbeat from the previous one, 97, that came out. And then as we move on to the noughties, I'll let you know what we have. Two other artists already lined up, including Rascal Flatts. But let's jump into our country music millennium moment, beginning with Garth Brooks, a live performance of Unanswered Prayers.
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2: Just the other night, at a hometown football game,

The past came back to me, and I couldn't help but think of the way things used to be.

She wasn't quite the angel that I remembered in my dreams. I could tell the time had changed me. In her eyes, too, it seemed. We tried to talk about

God's greatest gifts are unanswered. Some of God's greatest gifts are all to follow.

Oh, classic Garth Brooks there, Unanswered Prayers. That was an amazing recording, a live recording from his 1996 to 1998 world tour. Came out on an album called Double Live. It was his first live album, a compilation of, well, quite a big compilation of lots of live performances over the course of the 2 years. So yeah, very, very cool. Moving on to another country song for today's Millennium Moment. Next up, it's Shania Twain.

0: Nice one. Shania Twain, Rock This Country, 1997. That one came out in their album, Come On Over. Very, very cool. Garth Brooks before that, and we've got two more country-esque songs coming your way yet from our post-millennium tracks. It's Rascal Flatts and Need to Breathe coming your way next.
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0: Now, I don't know about you, but both of those songs really make me want to go out and go somewhere, you know, travel, adventure. There's something about country music has a way of doing that, doesn't it? It rouses and excites you about all the exciting opportunities in the world out there. 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Just finished our Millennium Moment, Need to Breathe and Rascal Flatts for our post-millennium country music. 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
2: From Feature Story News in Brussels, I'm William Denslow. At least 12 people have died in a wildfire in southern Spain. It comes as Europe's in the midst of another heat wave, after the continent recorded its hottest June on record. Europe's believed to be warming faster than any other continent on the planet. Here's European Commission spokesperson Paola Pino.
3: This sad and horrible news about wildfires which are spreading across various countries in Europe are just a confirmation that unfortunately climate change is a reality and brings and has a cost even to lives. And President von der Leyen also reiterates that of course we stand with Spain, we stand with all the brave firefighters who are putting their lives at risk, and with all the first-hand helpers dealing with this emergencies.
2: Uncertainty continues to linger over a peace deal between Iran and the US, after President Donald Trump declared the truce over while attending the NATO summit in Turkey this week. But he then appeared to soften his stance, saying he would allow negotiations to continue. The contradictory signals from the White House have left mediators uncertain about America's position. Kate Fisher reports from Washington.
4: On the one hand, you had Donald Trump declaring the ceasefire was over, but also saying that he thinks talks could continue, saying that the US should finish the job, but he doesn't want to return to all-out war. And it's hard to know if this is part of his negotiating tactic to kind of put extra pressure on Tehran, or whether it is just genuinely him being frustrated one minute and then changing his mind the next.
2: Indian Prime Minister Narendra Modi and Australian Prime Minister Anthony Albanese have signed a landmark uranium supply agreement in Melbourne, enabling Australian exports to fuel India's civilian nuclear program. Ishan Garg reports from New Delhi.
5: The headline has certainly been the uranium supply deal. This is something that's been in the works for more than 10 years now. And this is crucial for India because just last year in 2025, the Indian government set itself a very ambitious target of producing 100 gigawatts of clean energy using nuclear fuel. And this comes at a time when India has been pivoting hard towards sources of energy which are non-polluting, as it wants to decarbonize its industries, its power sector massively. And this is going to be hugely helpful for India, which wants to produce electricity using nuclear energy.
2: And the EU's threatened to fine Meta over what it says is the addictive design of its social media platforms. Meta now has the chance to respond to this preliminary investigation from the European Commission. The parent company of Facebook and Instagram says it disagrees with the findings. From bureaus worldwide, this is FSN.
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Very cool. From One Republic, this is the Get You Home show, and my name's Nathan Thomas. Great to be with you. We've just entered the final hour of the show, and hope you're doing well this Monday afternoon. It's quite sunny, it's quite warm, it's quite pleasant, and I hope you're enjoying your weather wherever you might be tuning in from, whether that is somewhere, maybe you're traveling, flying, whether it's by boat or car or whatever it might be, and also whether you're listening via the smart speaker, via the app, or via the website player. Any one of those is brilliant, and glad you're hearing me loud and clear. Now, we are moving on to our mini decade disco very shortly. Also looking forward to bringing you National Days in a little while in this final hour of the show. I think, however, that I could do with a bit more of a drink. So I'm going to get myself a glass of water while you enjoy this one from Jason Derulo. What did you say?

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1: So coming your way next, it's the Mini Decade Disco. This is a feature I brought over from the Late Lunch Show, which ordinarily I'd be hosting, but I'm covering this show for Andy B, and it's a great pleasure to be here with you today. I've blended the best of both worlds, if you will, with various features maintained from the Get You Home Show and a few brought over from the Late Lunch, all wrapped up into one Nathan-esque Get You Home Show. So it's all good, but do keep Andy B in your prayers as he continues to recover from his stroke. For today's mini decade disco, we have, as always, four different songs from four different decades. Starting in the 70s, we have ABBA to represent this wonderful era of music, during which their style was especially popular, safe to say. Kind of like a Euro pop kind of style, also quite a bit of dance and the odd bit of disco even, but this one we have here now is called Mamma Mia, and of course that is the title of the film which is basically made about their music, I guess. But anyway, moving on to the 80s, we then have U2 with a song called Like a Song from 1983, and then as we move on to the 90s, we have REM, Fantastic American Rock Band. They formed in 1980, but the song we have for you is from 1996. It's called Electrolyte. Electrolytes are very good for you, but I don't think that's what they mean here. But again, they do tend to have very enigmatic lyrics, as is the same with U2, as it happens. Moving on though to the noughties, we then have Sophie Ellis-Bextor, 2001 track called Is It Any Wonder. These are your four songs for the Mini Decade Disco. Enjoy.

0: And that concludes today's Decade Disco. As we travel through the eras with some ABBA, some U2, REM, and Soapy Ellis Bextor, all quite unique in their own way. But there is a slight similarity in REM and U2, that kind of, I don't know, slightly poetic and enigmatic lyrical storytelling, which is very, very interesting. But there you go. That's four different decades covered. And we've got plenty more music on the Get Your Home Show today. It is Monday, the 20th of July. National Days as well. We'll have a look at those and see what people are celebrating. If you're looking for something to celebrate today or tonight, then stay tuned.
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4: We could and we should influence schools. 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
4: But I want to tell you what the Word of God says, that the way

Robert Plant there, of course, of the band Led Zeppelin, one of his solo projects there, Harm's Swift Way, a track from his album Band of Joy, in which he was, in fact, backed by the Band of Joy. This is the Get Your Home Show on Pure 24/7 Radio. Nathan Thomas here. We are in the final half hour, and so we're going to look at some national days in just a moment. So if you're looking for something to celebrate, or, you know, maybe some reason to go out and celebrate, I don't know. I mean, do we really need a reason to go out and just spend some good time with friends and family and enjoying life? Not really. But hey, there are some interesting things people do celebrate each and every day. I remember when I first heard about all this list of national days, I thought, there can't be that many, surely. I mean, how many different things can you celebrate every day? But apparently, no, there is a national day for all, just about everything nowadays. And of course, the variety is incredible. So we'll have a look at a few of those in just a moment.

Replay by Ayaz there. This is the Get Your Home Show, and now we're going to take a little look at some national days. So, people are celebrating this today. We've got Moon Day. Moon is an interesting subject, isn't it? The moon. Of course, it reflects light from the sun and therefore provides a bit of light, gentle light, at nighttime. And I don't know if you have ever had this, but I quite like having what you might call, what's called often called a moonlight, which is like a very dim light in the corner of the room. Just, I quite like having a little bit of light when I go to sleep. Just makes me feel relaxed, because then if I wake up, I can still see enough to move about. Just, you know, anyway, it's quite comforting. But we're talking about the actual moon here. So, yep, celebrating the moon, which is a real cool thing to see up there in the sky. We've also got Chess Day. I can get behind that most certainly. I quite enjoy chess. I don't know about you. It's such a simple one to learn. But of course, as they say, it takes a lifetime to master. Very good fun. We've also got Jump Day. Jumping is very good for you, isn't it? So it does all kinds of wonders for you, just literally jumping up and down. The benefits to your insides and your brain and I'm sure Anne-Laure Jackson would talk about this, your vestibular and proprioceptive systems and all the rest of it. Fantastic stuff. Jumping is great. I might have to play a song about that in a moment. But we've also got Lollipop Day. Lollipop. Lollipop, by the way, in case you are across the pond from the UK, is a popsicle, basically. It's great on a cold, great on a hot day, sorry, not a cold day. Although, if you ever had a lollipop on a cold day, we have that sometimes. We come to winter and then we get ourselves some ice cream for no apparent reason. We just think, well, we want that for dessert. Why? Why? It's already cold. But anyway, lollipops, great on a nice hot day. We actually had some homemade lollipops the other day. It's great fun. Little molds, you fill it with your, like a squash of some kind and a bit of water. And then you've got these nice, flavoursome lollipops, which you've made at home, and you know exactly what's in there, which is always great. But there you go, Lollipop Day to celebrate as well. Moon Day, Chess Day, Lollipop Day, Jump Day, and one more for you, Friends Day. I don't know if that's a reference to the famous TV show, but hey, you could watch an episode or two, your favourite ones, to celebrate

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1: Yes, indeed. Thank you, Andy B. In case you're missing his voice on the show today, it is the Get Your Home Show, and we are almost at 7 p.m. Now, coming up, by the way, just after this show will be the Rock Show. Unfortunately, Stephen can't join you tonight, but he has gone ahead and curated it himself. So you'll have a really fantastic selection of rock music, as always, chosen by Stephen, and you have the usual mix of fantastically loud, heavy, and always pure rock music from 7 to 9 p.m. So that is coming up after this show, just after the 7 o'clock news. Next up, we do have another rock song from Van Halen. We mentioned a moment ago some national days, and one of them was Jump Day. So, you know, just one thing led to another, and this just seemed like the only logical song to play next.

our timeless Van Halen Jump. That was a fantastic song and played because today is Jump Day. So you want to go and celebrate that? I guess you could just jump up and down on the spot or something. But anyway, thank you for joining me on the Get Your Home Show today. It's been a pleasure as always. I will be back hopefully tomorrow, 4 p.m. for more of the same. Peter, unfortunately, is not back for school. That most likely he's a little unwell, which is why I wasn't with you today. But anyway, also coming up next is the Rock Show. Stephen's not here for that, unfortunately, but he has curated a special mix of rock tunes for you. Loud, pure rock for you to enjoy 7 to 9pm. So do enjoy that. I'll leave you with a track from The Wonder Stuff, which of course means they're also going to start tomorrow's Get You Home Show. Enjoy the rest of your day and your evening. I'll catch you later.

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1: From Feature Story News in Brussels, I'm William Denslow. At least 12 people have died in a wildfire in southern Spain. It comes as Europe's in the midst of another heatwave, after the continent recorded its hottest June on record. Europe's believed to be warming faster than any other continent on the planet. Here's European Commission spokesperson Paola Pino.
2: This sad and horrible news about wildfires which are spreading across various countries in Europe are just a confirmation that, unfortunately, climate change is a reality and brings and has a cost even to lives. And President von der Leyen also reiterates that, of course, we stand with Spain, we stand with all the brave firefighters who are putting their lives at risk, and with all the first-hand helpers dealing with these emergencies.
1: Uncertainty continues to linger over a peace deal between Iran and the US, after President Donald Trump declared the truce over while attending the NATO summit in Turkey this week. But he then appeared to soften his stance, saying he would allow negotiations to continue. The contradictory signals from the White House have left mediators uncertain about America's position. Kate Fisher reports from Washington.
3: On the one hand, you had Donald Trump declaring the ceasefire was over, but also saying that he thinks talks could continue, saying that the US should finish the job, but he doesn't want to return to all-out war. And it's hard to know if this is part of his negotiating tactic to kind of put extra pressure on Tehran, or whether it is just genuinely him being frustrated one minute and then changing his mind the next.
1: Indian Prime Minister Narendra Modi and Australian Prime Minister Anthony Albanese have signed a landmark uranium supply agreement in Melbourne, enabling Australian exports to fuel India's civilian nuclear program. Ishan Garg reports from New Delhi.
4: The headline has certainly been the uranium supply deal. This is something that's been in the works for more than 10 years now. And this is crucial for India because just last year in 2025, the Indian government set itself a very ambitious target of producing 100 gigawatts of clean energy using nuclear fuel. And this comes at a time when India has been pivoting hard towards sources of energy which are non-polluting, as it wants to decarbonize its industries, its power sector massively. And this is going to be hugely helpful for India, which wants to produce electricity using nuclear energy.
1: And the EU's threatened to fine Meta over what it says is the addictive design of its social media platforms. Meta now has the chance to respond to this preliminary investigation from the European Commission. The parent company of Facebook and Instagram says it disagrees with the findings. From bureaus worldwide, this is FSN.
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1: When you get to Friday morning, are you longing for the weekend to come? 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
1: From Feature Story News in Brussels, I'm William Denslow. At least 12 people have died in a wildfire in southern Spain. It comes as Europe's in the midst of another heatwave, after the continent recorded its hottest June on record. Europe's believed to be warming faster than any other continent on the planet. Here's European Commission spokesperson Paola Pino.
2: This sad and horrible news about wildfires which are spreading across various countries in Europe are just a confirmation that, unfortunately, climate change is a reality and brings and has a cost even to lives. And President von der Leyen also reiterates that, of course, we stand with Spain, we stand with all the brave firefighters who are putting their lives at risk, and with all the first-hand helpers dealing with these emergencies.
1: Uncertainty continues to linger over a peace deal between Iran and the US, after President Donald Trump declared the truce over while attending the NATO summit in Turkey this week. But he then appeared to soften his stance, saying he would allow negotiations to continue. The contradictory signals from the White House have left mediators uncertain about America's position. Kate Fisher reports from Washington.
3: On the one hand, you had Donald Trump declaring the ceasefire was over, but also saying that he thinks talks could continue, saying that the US should finish the job, but he doesn't want to return to all-out war. And it's hard to know if this is part of his negotiating tactic to kind of put extra pressure on Tehran, or whether it is just genuinely him being frustrated one minute and then changing his mind the next.
1: Indian Prime Minister Narendra Modi and Australian Prime Minister Anthony Albanese have signed a landmark uranium supply agreement in Melbourne, enabling Australian exports to fuel India's civilian nuclear program. Ishan Garg reports from New Delhi.
4: The headline has certainly been the uranium supply deal. This is something that's been in the works for more than 10 years now. And this is crucial for India because just last year in 2025, the Indian government set itself a very ambitious target of producing 100 gigawatts of clean energy using nuclear fuel. And this comes at a time when India has been pivoting hard towards sources of energy which are non-polluting, as it wants to decarbonize its industries, its power sector massively. And this is going to be hugely helpful for India, which wants to produce electricity using nuclear energy.
1: And the EU's threatened to fine Meta over what it says is the addictive design of its social media platforms. Meta now has the chance to respond to this preliminary investigation from the European Commission. The parent company of Facebook and Instagram says it disagrees with the findings. From bureaus worldwide, this is FSN.
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1: From Feature Story News in Brussels, I'm William Denslow. At least 12 people have died in a wildfire in southern Spain. It comes as Europe's in the midst of another heatwave, after the continent recorded its hottest June on record. Europe's believed to be warming faster than any other continent on the planet. Here's European Commission spokesperson Paola Pino.
2: This sad and horrible news about wildfires which are spreading across various countries in Europe are just a confirmation that unfortunately climate change is a reality and brings and has a cost even to lives. And President von der Leyen also reiterates that of course we stand with Spain, we stand with all the brave firefighters who are putting their lives at risk, and with all the first-hand helpers dealing with this emergencies.
1: Uncertainty continues to linger over a peace deal between Iran and the US, after President Donald Trump declared the truce over while attending the NATO summit in Turkey this week. But he then appeared to soften his stance, saying he would allow negotiations to continue. The contradictory signals from the White House have left mediators uncertain about America's position. Kate Fisher reports from Washington.
3: On the one hand, you had Donald Trump declaring the ceasefire was over, but also saying that he thinks talks could continue, saying that the US should finish the job, but he doesn't want to return to all-out war. And it's hard to know if this is part of his negotiating tactic to kind of put extra pressure on Tehran, or whether it is just genuinely him being frustrated one minute and then changing his mind the next.
1: Indian Prime Minister Narendra Modi and Australian Prime Minister Anthony Albanese have signed a landmark uranium supply agreement in Melbourne, enabling Australian exports to fuel India's civilian nuclear program. Ishan Garg reports from New Delhi.
4: The headline has certainly been the uranium supply deal. This is something that's been in the works for more than 10 years now. And this is crucial for India because just last year in 2025, the Indian government set itself a very ambitious target of producing 100 gigawatts of clean energy using nuclear fuel. And this comes at a time when India has been pivoting hard towards sources of energy which are non-polluting, as it wants to decarbonize its industries, its power sector massively. And this is going to be hugely helpful for India, which wants to produce electricity using nuclear energy.
1: And the EU's threatened to fine Meta over what it says is the addictive design of its social media platforms. Meta now has the chance to respond to this preliminary investigation from the European Commission. The parent company of Facebook and Instagram says it disagrees with the findings. From bureaus worldwide, this is FSN.
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1: From Feature Story News in Brussels, I'm William Denslow. At least 12 people have died in a wildfire in southern Spain. It comes as Europe's in the midst of another heatwave, after the continent recorded its hottest June on record. Europe's believed to be warming faster than any other continent on the planet. Here's European Commission spokesperson Paola Pino.
2: This sad and horrible news about wildfires which are spreading across various countries in Europe are just a confirmation that unfortunately climate change is a reality and brings and has a cost even to lives. And President von der Leyen also reiterates that, of course, we stand with Spain, we stand with all the brave firefighters who are putting their lives at risk, and with all the first-hand helpers dealing with this emergencies.
1: Uncertainty continues to linger over a peace deal between Iran and the US, after President Donald Trump declared the truce over while attending the NATO summit in Turkey this week. But he then appeared to soften his stance, saying he would allow negotiations to continue. The contradictory signals from the White House have left mediators uncertain about America's position. Kate Fisher reports from Washington.
3: On the one hand, you had Donald Trump declaring the ceasefire was over, but also saying that he thinks talks could continue, saying that the US should finish the job, but he doesn't want to return to all-out war. And it's hard to know if this is part of his negotiating tactic to kind of put extra pressure on Tehran, or whether it is just genuinely him being frustrated one minute and then changing his mind the next.
1: Indian Prime Minister Narendra Modi and Australian Prime Minister Anthony Albanese have signed a landmark uranium supply agreement in Melbourne, enabling Australian exports to fuel India's civilian nuclear program. Ishan Garg reports from New Delhi.
4: The headline has certainly been the uranium supply deal. This is something that's been in the works for more than 10 years now. And this is crucial for India because just last year in 2025, the Indian government set itself a very ambitious target of producing 100 gigawatts of clean energy using nuclear fuel. And this comes at a time when India has been pivoting hard towards sources of energy which are non-polluting, as it wants to decarbonize its industries, its power sector massively. And this is going to be hugely helpful for India, which wants to produce electricity using nuclear energy.
1: And the EU's threatened to fine Meta over what it says is the addictive design of its social media platforms. Meta now has the chance to respond to this preliminary investigation from the European Commission. The parent company of Facebook and Instagram says it disagrees with the findings. From bureaus worldwide, this is FSN.
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1: From Feature Story News in Brussels, I'm William Denslow. At least 12 people have died in a wildfire in southern Spain. It comes as Europe's in the midst of another heatwave, after the continent recorded its hottest June on record. Europe's believed to be warming faster than any other continent on the planet. Here's European Commission spokesperson Paola Pino.
2: This sad and horrible news about wildfires which are spreading across various countries in Europe are just a confirmation that, unfortunately, climate change is a reality and brings and has a cost even to lives. And President von der Leyen also reiterates that, of course, we stand with Spain, we stand with all the brave firefighters who are putting their lives at risk, and with all the first-hand helpers dealing with these emergencies.
1: Uncertainty continues to linger over a peace deal between Iran and the US, after President Donald Trump declared the truce over while attending the NATO summit in Turkey this week. But he then appeared to soften his stance, saying he would allow negotiations to continue. The contradictory signals from the White House have left mediators uncertain about America's position. Kate Fisher reports from Washington.
3: On the one hand, you had Donald Trump declaring the ceasefire was over, but also saying that he thinks talks could continue, saying that the US should finish the job, but he doesn't want to return to all-out war. And it's hard to know if this is part of his negotiating tactic to kind of put extra pressure on Tehran, or whether it is just genuinely him being frustrated one minute and then changing his mind the next.
1: Indian Prime Minister Narendra Modi and Australian Prime Minister Anthony Albanese have signed a landmark uranium supply agreement in Melbourne, enabling Australian exports to fuel India's civilian nuclear program. Ishan Garg reports from New Delhi.
4: The headline has certainly been the uranium supply deal. This is something that's been in the works for more than 10 years now. And this is crucial for India because just last year in 2025, the Indian government set itself a very ambitious target of producing 100 gigawatts of clean energy using nuclear fuel. And this comes at a time when India has been pivoting hard towards sources of energy which are non-polluting, as it wants to decarbonize its industries, its power sector massively. And this is going to be hugely helpful for India, which wants to produce electricity using nuclear energy.
1: And the EU's threatened to fine Meta over what it says is the addictive design of its social media platforms. Meta now has the chance to respond to this preliminary investigation from the European Commission. The parent company of Facebook and Instagram says it disagrees with the findings. From bureaus worldwide, this is FSN.
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1: From Feature Story News in Brussels, I'm William Denslow. At least 12 people have died in a wildfire in southern Spain. It comes as Europe's in the midst of another heatwave, after the continent recorded its hottest June on record. Europe's believed to be warming faster than any other continent on the planet. Here's European Commission spokesperson Paola Pino.
2: This sad and horrible news about wildfires which are spreading across various countries in Europe are just a confirmation that, unfortunately, climate change is a reality and brings and has a cost even to lives. And President von der Leyen also reiterates that, of course, we stand with Spain, we stand with all the brave firefighters who are putting their lives at risk, and with all the first-hand helpers dealing with these emergencies.
1: Uncertainty continues to linger over a peace deal between Iran and the US, after President Donald Trump declared the truce over while attending the NATO summit in Turkey this week. But he then appeared to soften his stance, saying he would allow negotiations to continue. The contradictory signals from the White House have left mediators uncertain about America's position. Kate Fisher reports from Washington.
3: On the one hand, you had Donald Trump declaring the ceasefire was over, but also saying that he thinks talks could continue, saying that the US should finish the job, but he doesn't want to return to all-out war. And it's hard to know if this is part of his negotiating tactic to kind of put extra pressure on Tehran, or whether it is just genuinely him being frustrated one minute and then changing his mind the next.
1: Indian Prime Minister Narendra Modi and Australian Prime Minister Anthony Albanese have signed a landmark uranium supply agreement in Melbourne, enabling Australian exports to fuel India's civilian nuclear program. Ishan Garg reports from New Delhi.
4: The headline has certainly been the uranium supply deal. This is something that's been in the works for more than 10 years now. And this is crucial for India because just last year in 2025, the Indian government set itself a very ambitious target of producing 100 gigawatts of clean energy using nuclear fuel. And this comes at a time when India has been pivoting hard towards sources of energy which are non-polluting, as it wants to decarbonize its industries, its power sector massively. And this is going to be hugely helpful for India, which wants to produce electricity using nuclear energy.
1: And the EU's threatened to fine Meta over what it says is the addictive design of its social media platforms. Meta now has the chance to respond to this preliminary investigation from the European Commission. The parent company of Facebook and Instagram says it disagrees with the findings. From bureaus worldwide, this is FSN.
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Elsa? 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People are asking where you've been. They say I've courage, and I'm trying to. I'm right out here for you. 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
1: What's the issue, dear? 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
1: From Feature Story News in Brussels, I'm William Denslow. At least 12 people have died in a wildfire in southern Spain. It comes as Europe's in the midst of another heatwave, after the continent recorded its hottest June on record. Europe's believed to be warming faster than any other continent on the planet. Here's European Commission spokesperson Paola Pino.
2: This sad and horrible news about wildfires which are spreading across various countries in Europe are just a confirmation that, unfortunately, climate change is a reality and brings and has a cost even to lives. And President von der Leyen also reiterates that, of course, we stand with Spain, we stand with all the brave firefighters who are putting their lives at risk, and with all the first-hand helpers dealing with these emergencies.
1: Uncertainty continues to linger over a peace deal between Iran and the US, after President Donald Trump declared the truce over while attending the NATO summit in Turkey this week. But he then appeared to soften his stance, saying he would allow negotiations to continue. The contradictory signals from the White House have left mediators uncertain about America's position. Kate Fisher reports from Washington.
3: On the one hand, you had Donald Trump declaring the ceasefire was over, but also saying that he thinks talks could continue, saying that the US should finish the job, but he doesn't want to return to all-out war. And it's hard to know if this is part of his negotiating tactic to kind of put extra pressure on Tehran, or whether it is just genuinely him being frustrated one minute and then changing his mind the next.
1: Indian Prime Minister Narendra Modi and Australian Prime Minister Anthony Albanese have signed a landmark uranium supply agreement in Melbourne, enabling Australian exports to fuel India's civilian nuclear program. Ishan Garg reports from New Delhi.
4: The headline has certainly been the uranium supply deal. This is something that's been in the works for more than 10 years now. And this is crucial for India because just last year in 2025, the Indian government set itself a very ambitious target of producing 100 gigawatts of clean energy using nuclear fuel. And this comes at a time when India has been pivoting hard towards sources of energy which are non-polluting, as it wants to decarbonize its industries, its power sector massively. And this is going to be hugely helpful for India, which wants to produce electricity using nuclear energy.
1: And the EU's threatened to fine Meta over what it says is the addictive design of its social media platforms. Meta now has the chance to respond to this preliminary investigation from the European Commission. The parent company of Facebook and Instagram says it disagrees with the findings. From bureaus worldwide, this is FSN.
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